This is the North 103.3, and you just heard from the Manhattan Transfer and 1994 recording Tonin. We heard I Second That Emotion. That was Smokey Robinson on that. Before that, Wynton Marsalis, Think of One. That was 1983, and that track was My Ideal. And the time now is 7:09. And you are listening to Sunday Night Jazz. We've got a little less than an hour to go, but we do have more music coming up for you, including Ella Fitzgerald, Lena Horne, the Modern Jazz Quartet, Helen Hume, Wes Montgomery, and, well, as much more as I can fit in for you. And that would include probably some more Dizzy Gillespie. Did I say Sheila Jordan? Well, she's on there. Anyway, we'll get back into the music right now, and we're going to start this out with one of the favorites of all time, Billie Holiday, and this is Billie's Blues.

Holiday. Jetzt für unser Finale bringen wir Red Norvo, Buddy DeFranco und Beryl Booker, Jimmy Rainey und Sonny Clark zusammen mit Miss Holiday für eine Jam-Session.

This is the North, 103.3, and you just heard from Billie Holiday, and that was Billie's Blues. And the time now is 7:20, and we're going to check in with the National Weather Service, and we're going to go through the forecast here right now, and we'll see what's going on. For tonight, a slight chance of showers and a chance of showers and thunderstorms after 7 p.m., patchy fog after 8, otherwise cloudy with a low around 62, breezy, northeast wind 10 to 15 miles per hour and gusts as high as 30, and the chance of precipitation is 50%. For Monday, areas of fog before 10 a.m., otherwise cloudy through the morning, then gradual clearing and a high near 84. East wind 5 to 10 miles per hour, becoming west in the morning. And then Monday night, mostly clear with a low around 62, west wind 5 miles per hour. Tuesday, sunny with a high near 84, breezy with west wind 5 to 15 miles per hour, and gusts as high as 20. And Tuesday night, mostly cloudy, low around 63, west wind 5 miles per hour, becoming calm in the evening. Wednesday, mostly sunny, high near 78, calm wind becoming east around 5 miles per hour in the afternoon. Wednesday night, a slight chance of showers and thunderstorms after 1 a.m., mostly clear, low around 60, northeast wind 5 miles per hour. Thursday, a slight chance of showers and thunderstorms before 1 p.m., mostly sunny, high near 74, breezy with east wind 5 to 15 miles per hour and gusts as high as 20. And our current temperatures right now in the city of Duluth, it is cloudy in 63. And Ely is cloudy in 67. Hibbing, mostly cloudy, 68. In Two Harbors, it's cloudy in 63. And in Grand Rapids now, it's cloudy in 69. And checking over here to the east, Superior right now is cloudy in 63, Ashland cloudy in 70, and Hayward cloudy in 72. Okay, I think we're going to just have to jump right back into the music here. And we're going to start this out with the Mono Jazz Quartet. And this track is Echoes.

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This is the North, and we're getting ready to close it up, but I'm going to finish it off with the last Lena Horne song, but I'm going to go through our list here. We heard Wes Montgomery bumping on Sunset. Before that, Miles Davis, John Coltrane on Green Dolphin Street. Before that, Blue Skies from Sheila Jordan. Before that, Dizzy Gillespie, Salt Peanuts. And then we started that set with Echoes from the Modern Jazz Quartet. So I'm going to close this out with one last Lena Horne song, and then we're going to go into the Retro Cocktail Hour, hopefully as smoothly as we can.

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That is a TV theme done cha-cha style to get us underway on the Retro Cocktail Hour. It's the Z-Cars Cha-Cha done by John Warren and his orchestra. Z-Cars was a British cop show. Actually, I guess the Brits would call it Z-Cars. Anyway, it was a cop show that was on TV in Britain for 16 years. Welcome to the Retro Cocktail Hour, where the music's always served up shaken, not stirred. I'm Daryl Brogdon, and you and I are at the Underground Martini Bunker, the place to go for the sounds of exotica, space-age pop, and incredibly strange music. In the hour ahead, we'll hear from the Don Juan of the Baton, Manny Lopez. Also, Les Baxter's percussion extravaganza, Skins, an album for the Bongo Curious, made in 1957. There's Private Eye Jazz in this hour, along with one of the rarest exotica records ever made, Aphrodisia, featuring Bob Romeo and his Jungle Sextet. The Bongos beat for you, always, on the Retro Cocktail Hour.

There's a bit of Latin spice called machito, played there by Hans Hotter and his orchestra. Hans was a German composer and bandleader. He worked a lot for the Northwest German Radio Network, where he wrote and arranged for the network's big band. Yes, back in the day, radio stations frequently employed their own house bands. Thanks for hanging with us here at the Underground Martini Bunker for another Retro Cocktail Hour. I'm Darryl Brogdon, and coming up, Paul Conrad's extremely rare Exotic Paradise, recorded in 1960 for Hawaii's Mahalo Records. All right, next, Tony Martinez, who was a very talented multi-instrumentalist, singer, and actor. He was a frequent presence on the club scene in Los Angeles back in the late 50s, early 60s. Probably he was best known for his role on TV's The Real McCoys, where he played the farmhand known as Peppino. In fact, Tony later did an album called The Many Sides of Peppino. And from that, here's Rum and Coca-Cola on the Retro Cocktail Hour.

That's a tune called African Moon, composed by Robert Stoltz and played there by the Telecast Orchestra, led by Robert Farnon. This was 1958 and recorded for the Chapel Production Library. Before that, on the Retro Cocktail Hour, Paul Conrad and Paradise, a tune from the album Exotic Paradise. This one is a little hard to find, especially in stereo, at least that's been my experience. It was done in 1960 for Mahalo Records in Hawaii. Also, Manny Lopez, known as the Don Juan of the Baton, and his orchestra with Mancini's Mr. Lucky theme. Lucky for us, we've got the Retro Cocktail Hour on the air again from Below Decks here at the Underground Martini Bunker. I'm Darryl Brogdon with another fine but sadly forgotten singer, Jane Fielding, plus Private Eye Jazz by Leith Stevens. Now from 1957, it's the album called Skins, a bongo party with Les Baxter. I don't know about you, but I would have loved to attend that party. Les once said he had an idea back in 1953 for a percussion record, and this is the result. From Skins, here's Mood Tattooed on the Retro Cocktail Hour.

There's one by singer Jane Fielding, Key Largo, here for you in the Retro Cocktail Hour. Jane was another of those fabulous singers in the 1950s who had the misfortune of being born too late. Rock and roll was taken over by this time, and singers like this weren't in that much demand. Jane only did two albums in 1955 and 56. This is on her second album, Embers Glow, accompanied by the Kenny Drew Quintet. Well, up ahead, we'll hear from another singer that kicked around a while and then disappeared, Artie Wayne, along with Jazz for the Urban Jungle by Les Baxter. Now it's a tune from a movie called Private Health 36, an early 50s film noir about crooked cops and $80,000 in stolen loot. Music for this was by Leith Stevens, who worked a lot on network radio in the 30s and then moved on to TV and movies. He was also among the first composers to incorporate modern jazz into his film scores. From Private Health 36, this is Easy Mood on the Retro Cocktail Hour.

It's the retro cocktail hour. Would somebody please adjust my stereo? A production of Kansas Public Radio.

That's flutist Bob Romeo and his Jungle Sextet, a group that also includes guitarist Laurendo Almeida and Eddie Cano at the keys. From the album Aphrodisia, we heard Algiers. The cover model on the Aphrodisia album was Anita Ekberg. And before Aphrodisia, we heard another album that not only has Anita on the cover, the whole album is dedicated to her. The singer was Artie Wayne, who made a lot of singles, and this one solo album, You're My Thrill, 1957, we heard Artie on Temptation. Also in there, the theme music by Frank Comstock from a late 50s TV show called The DA's Man. The theme features Paul Tanner at the Electro Theremin. Hey, thanks again for paying a visit to the Underground Martini Bunker, home of the Retro Cocktail Hour. Daryl Brogdon here, and before this half hour is up, we'll hear something new by the Mambo Noir Trio. The Retro Cocktail Hour is on the air every week at stations like WICN, Worcester, Mass., WKMS in Murray, Kentucky, and KUCO, Edmond, Oklahoma. 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

I love that tune. Blue Jungle, written by Les Baxter, performed by the Les Baxter Orchestra with saxophonist Plas Johnson. It's on the album Jungle Jazz, 1959. Billboard magazine gave this one a rave review when it came out in the 1950s. The reviewer says, "Bugs and buffs will take to this." I assume he means hi-fi bugs. Are we hi-fi bugs? I never thought about that before. But then there's a lot I haven't thought about. I do know, however, that we'll have more music by Les Baxter, played by the Martin Denny Group, later in this hour. Right now, though, here's a new one by the Mambo Noir Trio. Their debut album is a blend of what they call dark exotica music and Latin jazz, and I am here for it. This is called Luna on the Retro Cocktail Hour.

On the Retro Cocktail Hour, Marty Wilson and his orchestra from a most underrated classic, the awesome album called Jungala. We heard a tune called Passion. Also in that set, Les Baxter's Stone God, played here by Martin Denny on his very first album, Exotica, featuring Arthur Lyman at the Vibes. Before that, Mondo Esotico No. 2 by Augusto Martelli. He wrote a good deal of music for Italian movies. This one apparently comes from the unreleased soundtrack of a film called Mondo Esotico, which loosely translates as Exotic World. Well, this is the exotic world of the Retro Cocktail Hour. I'm Darryl Brogdon. Thanks for being here. Remember, there's nothing quite like listening to the Retro Cocktail Hour while you wear a Retro Cocktail Hour t-shirt or sip a Mai Tai from a Retro Cocktail Hour tiki mug. 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

That's a tune by the French composer Roger Roger here on the Retro Cocktail Hour. It's called Janina, and it appears to have been done originally for the Chapel Production Library. His real name was, in fact, Roger Roger.

0: Huger, I guess his parents had no imagination, and he conducted in French music halls at the age of 18. 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He's sort of a French Juan Esquivel, I guess. You're with me, Daryl Brogdon, at the Underground Martini Bunker for the Retro Cocktail Hour. 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

That's a tune from the KPM library by Johnny Hawksworth. It's called Florida Playboy. And it's here for you to start this round of the Retro Cocktail Hour. Welcome to the show where the music is always shaken, not stirred. I'm Daryl Brogdon, and you, my friend, are at the Underground Martini Bunker, the home of space-age pop and incredibly strange music. In the hour ahead, we're on safari with Noro Morales and his orchestra. We'll sample the music of voodoo with Richard Heyman. And let's take a journey into love with drummer Louis Belson, because nothing says love like a smoking hot drum solo. Besides all that, La Bandada Mancini plays, well, who else? And Harpo Marx plays the harp. What did you think I was going to say? Harpo plays the bassoon? It's on the Retro Cocktail Hour.

Noro Morales and his orchestra with Safari. He and his brothers put together a rumba band in New York City in 1939. They were one of the most popular Latin bands in the city, and that was during the years when Latin music was all the rage. Before that, Witch Doctor, done by Alain Gorguer. He was a French composer and conductor who did a lot of work in TV and movies. This here is the Retro Cocktail Hour. I'm Daryl Brogdon. Glad you could hang out with us here at the Underground Martini Bunker. Coming up in this half hour, Les Baxter from The Sacred Idol and vibraphonist Mark Riddle from his newest album, Dark Rituals. That's all ahead of us here on the Retro Cocktail Hour. Okay, next, a mystery. Here's a record by a guy named Everett Mills, about whom I know next to nothing. No, that's not true. I know nothing about Everett Mills. His entire recorded output is two, count them, two 45s, both done in 1959. Everett, wherever you are, please phone home. Here's Bongo.

That's Les Baxter in a lovely tune called Gardens of the Moon. This is on The Sacred Idol, which originated as music for a movie, although the record came out several years before the movie showed up. Before that, in the Retro Cocktail Hour, singer Carmen Lessay and Les Baxter's Voodoo. Carmen was quite the versatile artist. Besides singing, she was also a dancer and a painter. She didn't make a lot of records, basically just a handful of 45s. Many of the tunes she recorded, however, were composed by Les Baxter. We also heard Richard Heyman and his orchestra, The Spell of Diatra, from the album Voodoo, 1959. This one spotlights the dark side of exotica music. All the tunes are suitably sinister sounding. Retro Cocktail Hour, Daryl Brogdon. Welcome to the show. Coming up, a weird album by drummer Louis Belson. He was a legendary player who led his own band for years. But on this album, it ain't jazz, it's mood music, and we'll hear it shortly. Here's vibraphonist Mark Riddle now from his new album, Dark Rituals. This is Goddess of the Moon on the Retro Cocktail Hour.

You're the designated driver on the highway of cool with a retro cocktail hour, a production of Kansas Public Radio.

That's Claude Ivoix and the Radio Geneva Orchestra, Emerald Eyes. It's on the album Jewels from Cartier, 1956, on RCA Victor. This is a collection of tunes by composer Louis Alter. All the tunes inspired by a different jewel. Also, Mirror on the Water, done by Louis Belson and his orchestra. He was a familiar face at the drums for many, many years, and this album is, I think, unlike anything he ever recorded. It's kind of a poetic mood music album. The tunes are meant to depict a love affair, beginning with the first meeting and continuing through the various trials and tribulations of romance. Thanks so much for being here at the Underground Martini Bunker for another Retro Cocktail Hour. I'm Daryl Brogdon with the Dan Fontaine Orchestra in this half hour, along with La Bandada Mancini. The Retro Cocktail Hour is right here each and every week on stations like KAAD, Sonora, California, WSLR, Sarasota, Florida, and the stations of Wyoming Public Radio. 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

Well, that, believe it or not, is Harpo Marx. He really could play the harp. That's Autumn Leaves, from an album called simply Harpo, done in 1957. Harpo was largely self-taught on the harp, although later in his career he did take lessons from a professional harpist. On deck at the Retro Cocktail Hour, the Dan Fontaine Orchestra, composer Ralph Burns, and La Bandada Mancini. It's coming in hot, so keep it right here on the RCH. Now here's singer Toni Harper. She went on stage at the age of 8, and by the mid-40s was a very popular child singer. Her big hit record was Candy Store Blues in 1946. Then, as all child stars do, Toni grew up, but she did make a few more albums. And after all that, she retired from show business when she was just 29 years old. Here's Toni with the Marty Paich Orchestra from her last album, Night Mood, in 1960. This is Where Flamingos Fly.

That's Ralph Burns and his orchestra, with Antonio Carlos Jobim's Felicidade, from an album called Where There's Burns, There's Fire. Great title. Ralph Burns worked as an arranger for several bands during the big band era, but most notably, perhaps, for the Woody Herman Orchestra, where, among other things, he wrote Early Autumn, a tune that made a star out of a young saxophonist named Stan Getz.

from the show. You can find that as well at retrococktail.org. And last but not least, don't forget the Facebook page. Over 11,000 members there. 11,001 once you've joined up. And my email, host@retrococktail.org. That's a lot of stuff to remember. So before we return you to whatever you were doing before, here's another tune. This is by La Bandada Mancini, a band dedicated to the sounds of, wait for it, Henry Mancini. This is one of Mr. M's best tunes. It's Lujan.

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3: That's me, Jamie. Jamie DeLapa. We're going to go searching for the first rock and roll song. We're not going to find it. We never find it. The idea that there is a first rock and roll song, very popular idea, but nobody else has found it either. And it assumes that there's a definition of rock and roll. And the problem is, I can't define rock and roll. I can't define blues. I can't define jazz. I lived it all my life. I can't define these things. For every definition of a music and every 100 examples that support it, you can always find a couple that completely destroy that definition. Like, for instance, the phrase rock and roll. You got to have that defined if you're going to find the first one. Let's just go back to 1934. Let's do two songs from New Orleans, starting in 1934, singing about rock and roll.
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1: And speaking of definitions, wasn't doo-wop rock and roll? And didn't doo-wop precede Elvis and all the people that are credited with rock and roll?

0: Royal Jokers.
1: Yeah, the name of the band is the Royal Jokers. She's mine, all mine. The Scarlets from New Haven, Connecticut. Indian Fever. And then the Versatiles. Passing By. Started all off with an unreleased recording of the Five Discs. Doing that classic song, Sunday Kind of Love. Unreleased songs. I tell you what, it's collector's music we're playing tonight. It's collector's music we play every show. Music you've never heard, musicians you've never heard of. Try looking for, searching for the first rock and roll song. Got a lot of photos, playlists, links. Yeah, sausage links. You get them on the internet. You get them from this show. Here's Eddie Cochran.
2: Well, I'm a uptown cat.
3: Yeah, living a crazy pad.
2: Well, I'm a ladies' man.
3: Yeah, just blue talking dad.
2: But I gotta go to bed, cause I'm tired and sleepy. I can't love you, baby, cause I'm tired and sleepy. Tired and sleepy.
3: Baby, so tired.

a spectacular song. The Tibbs Brothers. Singing a song that was written by Doc Pomus. They said, hey Doc, why don't you come on up and sing with us? So yeah, the Tibbs Brothers along with Doc Pomus. Wake up, Miss Rip Van Winkle. Keep that Rip Van Winkle in mind. We're coming back to that sleepyhead. The Cool Cats preceded Bob and Vic along with the Cool Cats. Cross-Eyed Susie, Wake Up. The Upsetters, that's Larry Birdsong, Leonard Carbo. Oh, so many people were in that great band that backed up Little Richard in some of his best recordings. Wake Up. Wake Up is the name of the song. Complete with real snoring sounds. Otis Blackwell, Wake Up Fool. Started off with Eddie Cochran. Tired and Sleepy. Oh, I bet you thought there'd only be one song about Rip Van Winkle. In the rock and roll catalog, there's always a topical song. And there's always another one that you never thought you'd hear.

Yeah.

0: Sister Golda Hayes. Didn't have to wake me this morning. Preceded that with the Zodiacs. That's not Maurice Williams' band, the Zodiacs. This is a Jamaican band. Zodiacs, wake me, shake me. Baba Brooks and the Zodiacs. Otis Williams and the Charms. Don't wake the kids. Started off with the Nutmegs. Talk about a guy that doesn't want to wake up in the morning. Rip Van Winkle. You know that song, Waking Up Is Hard to Do? Oh, no, wait, that's Making Up Is Hard to Do. Yeah, something like that. I'm Jamie. Jamie DeLappa. Coming up is this guy, the Honey Dripper. You know one of those honey drippers. They're just so smooth. They're like sticky, sweet, and it's just so over the top. Billy Williams talking about that honey dripper guy.
1: Boy.
2: Now, boy.
1: The honey dripper.
2: The honey dripper.
1: He's a killer.
2: Yes, he's gone a wild, crazy, crazy, crazy.
1: The honey dripper. Salt, sweet, hot. He's a mellow cat. I really a mellow have that.

Name of the band is The Shades, from Atlanta or Memphis or something like that, probably around 1959. The name of the song, Splashin'. Jimmy Evans preceded The Joints Really Jumpin'. The Rumblers, one of those Southern California bands whose every other word was boss. Yeah, that was really a boss song. The Rumblers are really boss. The name of the song is Intersection. They took a break from the boss thing. Billy Williams Quartet, The Honey Dripper. Yeah, just as sweet and sickly as honey. And me, I'm Jamie. I've been doing this show for years and years. Every week, listening to hundreds and hundreds of songs. Trying to find that first rock and roll song. Getting lost in things like, I don't know how to define this. What is this I'm listening to? And I'll be damned about this topic. The longer I'm in it, the more I'm unable to define any music or meaning. Wait a minute. Nobody ever danced with joy because they could define what they're hearing.

0: the great Jimmy Dickens, along with the Country Boys. You'll like the name of the song. Self-Reverential, Raisin' the Dickens. Wonderful guitar playing there, huh? The Prowlers proceeded with Rock Me Baby and started off with the Morgan Twins at the TV Hop. Well, I'm Jamie, and yeah, we've been searching for the first rock and roll song. I thought I had it. It was trapped right over there in the corner. I dove for it, wrapped it around my arms. I hit my head. I was knocked out for a second, came back into consciousness. It was gone. Little tracks all up and down my body. It got away again. I tell you what, I'll keep looking. I'll keep searching for that first rock and roll song. Will you?
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1: Searching for the first rock and roll song and all the music and musicians you've never heard. Collector's music. And the thing that makes it most difficult to find the first rock and roll song is there's just not a definition of what is rock and roll. The definitions tend to center around an electric guitar. And they tend to say it's after World War II. And then sister Rosetta Tharpe shows up in 1938 playing an electric guitar and a song called Rock Me.

Sister Rosetta Tharpe in 1938, playing that electric guitar. Name of the song is Rock Me. Well, if we're not going to be able to find the first rock and roll song, because definitionally it's elusive, let's just enjoy the search, right? Coming up, the Cinderellas. You may know them as the Boettes, the Honeybees, the Cookies. They went through all kinds of names. This is a song written by Cynthia Weil and my friend Russ Heidelman. Please don't wake me.

You gotta be a spectacular singer to even try to do a Jackie Wilson hit, because you're gonna be compared to Jackie Wilson. And that is a tough bar to jump over. Dionne LaRue, like Diane and Dion. Dionne LaRue. Reed Petit. Of course is not. That's Dee Dee Sharp. I don't know why she's using Dionne LaRue. Preceded that with the Dacrons. And Then He Kissed Me. Nope, it's not the Dacrons. It's Alpha Zoe. I don't know why they changed their names. The Chiffons, this time performing as the Four Pennies. Yeah, the Four Pennies. When the boy's happy, the girl's happy too. Started off with the Cinderellas, also known as the Cookies, the Honeybees. Please Don't Wake Me. Cynthia Weil, Russ Titelman song. I can just picture Phil Silver saying, okay, kid, you're going to be a rock and roll star. What's your name? No, that name's not going to work. From now on, your name is Johnny Angel Starr. I don't know why they change your names. Oh, I know. I know. How about songs about waking up? That alarm clock.

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1: Oh, there's so many characters. So many characters. But Babs Gonzalez used the character's character. He and Harry the Hipster Gibson, Smokey Wood. Oh, there's a whole bunch of those folks. Get out that bed. Babs Gonzalez. Odell Turner, along with the Jess Stone Orchestra. From about 1950, they recorded four sides, only released two, including the Alarm Clock Boogie. Started off with the Five Tones. Featuring Reggie. Jeez, huh? I'm going to have to run a couple laps. Maybe that'll loosen up the jaw. Oh, I know. Better idea. Just slap myself in the face. Ugh, that wasn't a better idea. That was a worse idea. Okay. Five Tones. Featuring Reggie Barnes. Wake Up. Wake Up is the name of the song. A little bit more? Yeah.
2: All I'm going to use this bed for is sleeping, eating, and maybe building a little fort. That's it.

The Four Dots. Not the Philadelphia doo-wop band, The Four Dots. This is the L.A. version called The Four Dots. With Jule Akins is in that band. Was in that band. Don't Wake Up the Kids from 1958. Bob Calloway and the Chicks from Spiro, Oklahoma. That's kind of a gathering of a whole bunch of different bands from that small town of Oklahoma in that area. The Chicks, Bob Calloway, and a bunch of other people. What difference does it make? It doesn't make any difference. Wake up, little boy blue. All right. Speaking of the Philadelphia Four Dots being a doo-wop band, I played a song by the Del Chords from Bronxville, New York. These are just 10th graders. And I couldn't believe it. I go, these guys are just a big mess. They got, like, they're changing the tempo and the time all the way through the song. But it doesn't make any difference. They're doing it with pure heart and soul. I just find this a fascinating song. Two songs about Marsha.

the Kokomo's and Mama's Boy. They ever tell you that we're trying to play music and musicians you've never heard of? Well, you've heard of those folks, the Kokomo's. Except you've heard of them, let's call it in their namesake of Frankie Valli and the Four Seasons. Yeah, at this time they were just casting about trying to find an identity. Before the Kokomo's, it was Pearl McKinnon and the Kodaks. Pearl McKinnon with a voice that's so magical. She can be Frankie Lyman, or she can be herself. And she just cuts right through that music. She's really something. Run Around Baby, Pearl McKinnon, and the Kodaks. The Prodigals with Marsha, and the Del Cords, Marsha Mellow. The Del Cords, that's really something. I don't know what it is. It's just a hot mess of a song, as they would say in the South. And it's all heart and soul. You know, it's so easy to produce really, really good music now. Technically, really, really good music. But you get a bunch of 10th graders from Bronxville, New York, put them behind a sloppy microphone in a studio that's leaking sound, and they put their heart and soul in it, and it lasts for, what, 50, 60 years. All right. Getting a little bit sleepy? How about songs about that alarm clock?

0: one night I dreamt my mother-in-law had finally planned to move out before next spring.
1: That's right.
0: I was saying goodbye and shaking her hand when... 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I dreamt I had a porterhouse steak that was cooked just right with french fries and everything. But just as soon as I got set to take one bite, I heard, man, ain't that a killer? You're the only heir, the lawyer said to me. So you get $50,000 in cash.
1: Good Lord.
0: But just as he handed me all that dough, I heard, man, ain't that a drag? I dreamt a beautiful chick in a fine silk dress was melting right in my arms. 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

Gene Blanco. Gene Blanco and that alarm clock boogie. A lot of alarm clocks in that last set of music. Jesse Stone. Ring-a-ling-a-ling. Bill Darnell along with the George Auld Orchestra. Bill Darnell, he's just going about his business being a butcher in Lorain, Ohio. And all of a sudden he said, you know, I think I'm going to turn into a singer. And he becomes one of the studio musicians, like, favorite guy. He's recording with everybody. Bill Darnell with the alarm clock boogie. Lee Andrews and the Hearts. The clock. Started all off with the four sounds. That noisy clock. Oh, you know what I ran into? This is like a Jamie delight. I love Indo rockers and synthetic Chinese music. The Javelins doing synthetic Chinese music. I'm in heaven.

0: Dennis Champeau, French-Canadian musician. Rideau, SVP was the name of the song. From way back when. Yeah, from way back when. David Starr with Teen Doll. And the Javelins with Mr. Shang's Chinatown. They're singing about the Nazi goring. It's a fried rice. But it's also a song that that the Fire Sign Theater did at one point. And the only lyrics I remember from it was, my name is Nazi Goring. I'm really not very boring. Oh, wait. That's not a good lead-in to this. I'm Jamie. Jamie DeLappa. And we didn't find the first rock and roll song. No, we looked. We searched. And it wasn't bad, was it? It's kind of fun not finding the first rock and roll song. But I'll keep searching. How about you?
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I'm Jamie. We're broadcasting from the French Quarter of New Orleans, the ancient heart of all of us. Music you've never heard, musicians you've never heard of.

and need a program guide, look up searching for the first rock and roll song. Yeah, we'll come right up at the top there. We like to search in the non-hits. Because if you just look at the hits, then you're ignoring the tens of thousands of songs and musicians who weren't lucky, whose artistry and personalities weren't complimentary to being popular. That's where we'll find the first rock and roll song, and the pioneers, the unorthodox folks. Like you. Like me. Like Willie Johnson.

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1: Man, you don't know who dog
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1: is. Dog food is. 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Dog food, tell him what you're doing. Go ahead. Man.

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go, go, go, go, go, go, go, go, go, go, go, go, go, go, go, go, go, go, go, go, go, go, go, go, go, go, go, go, go, go, go, go, go, go, go, go, go, go, go, go, go, go, go, go, go, go, go, go, go, go, go, go, go, go, go, go, go, go, go, go, go, go, go, go, go, go, go, go, go, go, go, go, go, go, go, go, go, go, go, go, go, go, go, go, go, go, go, go, go, go, go, go, go, go, go, go, go, go, go, go, go, go, go, go, go, go, go, go, go, go, go, go, go, go, go, go, go, go, go, go, go, go, go, go, go, go, go, go, go, go, go, go, go, go, go, go, go, go, go,

0: The Delicados. 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I tell you, you gotta be something if you're gonna follow Little Richard. Delicados could pull it off. Little Richard and Heebie Jeebies. Eddie and the Starlights. They're primarily called the Whippoorwills, and they released one or two records as Eddie and the Starlights. Pretty Little Girl. Artie Wilkins. And Darling Patricia. Otis Riley. Sure looked good to me. Started all off with Willie Johnson recording on the specialty label right here in New Orleans, Cosmo Matassa's studio. But Willie Johnson's usually centered around Houston. Say, baby. Yeah. So in searching for the first rock and roll song, there's this dilemma. Does it have to be a song that has an electric guitar in it? And I think no. Well, can it have a piano? I think so. I mean, if you don't have a piano, then there goes Jerry Lee Lewis. Well, how about vocal group harmony? How about the Doo-Woppers? Are they rock and roll? They don't have anything. Coming up, the Del Chords out of Bronxville, New York. They're just 10th graders. And the beauty of vocal group harmony is you don't need an instrument. It's stripped down to just your singing voice. The most fundamental part of being human. Your voice. Your hearing. Put it together with a little bit of melody and harmony. And it's universal. It's a thing we all have in common. More so than language. Singing. And music.
1: Marshmallow.

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A song called Cooter Bug. Preceded that, Eddie Parducci and the Five Discs, Zuzu. And that first song we heard, Del Chords, out of Bronxville, New York, those 10th graders. And just a really unusual song. Yeah, I know, the recording quality's bad. Then they're speeding it up and slowing it down. But it's interesting. Marsha Mello. Yeah, Marsha Mello, the Del Chords.

Senators, they're crazy about Loretta. 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Preceded them, the Dykes, Light Me Up, the Three Notes. I've been thinking it over. The Cleftones, She's So Fine. We started off with the Royal Demons, Kiss Kiss. And me, I'm Jamie, and we, you and I, are searching for the first rock and roll song. You know, we keep playing these songs with the lyrics all night long. Just those three words. And there's so many of them. And it refers to all kinds of things. Dancing all night long. Loving somebody all night long. Well, I tell you what. Let's just do two different kinds, three different kinds of dancing all night long. Rocking all night long, boogieing all night long, and twisting all night long.

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Candy Cane doing All You Can Eat, and you can eat it all night long. Songs with the words All Night Long in it. Joe Houston, All Night Long. There's a time 50 years ago. I'm sitting in that little rental home with my roommates. We're going to school. And I'd always buy the cheap records, the used records. I wanted the breadth of music. I put on this Joe Houston record. Put on that cut All Night Long. And oh my God. Technicolor audio. Beautiful stuff. Randy Thomas and the Twisters with Twistin' All Night Long. Two songs called Twistin' All Night Long. Also by Danny and the Juniors along with Freddie Cannon. Wonderful article about Danny and the Juniors in Please Kill Me, that website. Sad, sad story. Lil Greenwood, Boogie All Night, Jimmy Crane, Rockin' All Night.

0: Royal Tones. From 1958, a song called Whale. Preceded that with Red Fox. Yeah, that Red Fox. The singing Red Fox version of Red Fox. Crazy House. And me, I'm Jamie DeLappa. We went searching for the first rock and roll song. Didn't find it. Not yet. But it was a joy to search, so I'll keep searching. And you?
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wasn't a fight. 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

0: Taoist monks had good intention playing doctor with what God's got. We saw divine intervention rattle through the bones of everybody that was ever shot.
1: I want to be a wolf so I can understand. But I don't want to know what it's like not to be free. I want to be angry at the world from a crippling disposition.

0: Riverdance was wild when it arrived in the States in the 90s. 3 decades later, and more than 30 million people have seen the Irish dance phenomenon. 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
1: 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And I just thought it was a pipe dream.
0: Principal dancer Jason O'Neill tells us how hard it is to make that stage. 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

0: This week's edition of Tonic the Funky Groove Show is filled with music worthy of our name, with funky grooves that'll get you moving, like this by the Joe Marcinek Band. 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

State Fair and talking about the local artists that are also making their way there. We've got a Monday music mashup as well. In the 7 o'clock hour, we'll get to the sound check with Caitlin Brinza on Minnesota Native News. It's a little bit about protecting wild rice, and it's a ride through the sky. The sky ride, that is, on MN90 today. Coming up in the 6 o'clock hour, we've got Earthwise in about 45 minutes time, talking about offshore wind and a New England heat wave. We'll do a stretching song before that. And as far as our cosmic travels go today on Stardate, we'll hear about Venus and Spica from Billy Henry. It's all coming your way here on Community Supported Radio. Let's check out the weather. Looks like there is a dense fog advisory in effect until 9 a.m. today. It's going to be mostly cloudy with a slight chance of showers and thunderstorms. Actually, that looks like for the rest of the night, so maybe that is behind us. I know when I woke up around 4 o'clock, the lightning was flashing. It was pretty cool. We can expect some mostly cloudy skies in the morning today, as well as that patchy fog that I've already mentioned. Highs are going to be in the lower 80s and maybe a little bit of southwest winds that will be gusty later on today out of the west, up to 20 miles per hour. Let's get to the tunes, and we're going to start out with a new one from Hermanos Gutierrez. This is Los Andes. Enjoy.

Grace Cummings with My God from 2026. That's off of the album called Blood Horse, exclamation point at the end of that album title. From the album Company of Now from 2018, we heard some Minnesota music from Anna Stein. We heard the title track, and it was Los Andes, a tune from Hermanos Gutierrez off of the new album Los Ojos del Condor, which, if I'm not mistaken, means the eyes of the condor. So there's my Spanish education being put to good use. Thanks for tuning in to Northland Morning. This is the North 103.3, 614 right now. It is the final day of August, the first day of the week. It is a Monday. And I've had a busy August outside of work and wrapped up some busyness this weekend. And yesterday, I just tooled around the house for the most part, just kind of tidying things. You know, when things get so busy that you neglect the daily housework, the laundry piles up, the dishes pile up, the cats are screaming at you, all that kind of stuff. I just had a chance to do some tidying, make sure that workspaces were nice and just kind of reset again. Got to spend some time with the cats and just do some cuddling. It was a fantastic Sunday. I hope to have more of those in the future. Should be good. Well, looking forward to the week ahead, though, here at the studio. Thanks for tuning in to Northland Morning. We got a lot going on. We've got some back-to-school stuff tomorrow. We'll be talking to, oh gosh, I'm starting to forget who we'll be talking to. Well, I'll do some preview of Northland Morning later on after I take a peek at the calendar. Beginning of the day, beginning of the week, all this stuff is kind of new to me, especially after coming off of that very, very cozy and very quiet Sunday. Anyway, I say we get back to the music. We do have Stardate coming up in about 15 minutes. We'll be off to the cosmos with Billy Henry, and we've got MT Jones right now with I Don't Understand, this one from 2026 off of an album called Joy. Enjoy.

0: streets of the city.
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3: Shook it up.

0: Regina Spektor certainly captured a certain ennui of a generation. That is Fidelity from 2006 off of the album Begin to Hope. It was Marcarelli before that off of the album Spring Green we heard Weary Traveler, and it was MT Jones with I Don't Understand to start out that three-song set. 627 right now in the Northland. Thanks for tuning in. Programming on the North is supported in part by Ampers, Minnesota's community radio stations, and Proof Alliance, handing out extra large reusable tote bags at 10 a.m., noon, and 2 p.m. each day of the state fair at the Ampers booth in the Education Building. Let's check out the weather. Looks like it is going to be mostly cloudy this morning. Should clear up later on. While the clouds are lingering, there is a dense fog advisory that will be in effect until 9 a.m. It's going to be warmer today. Highs are expected to be in the lower 80s. A little bit of southwest winds, 5 to 10. Those will become west later on with gusts up to 20 miles per hour this afternoon. Tonight, mostly clear, lows in the upper 50s. And then Tuesday, mostly sunny. Highs are expected to be around 80 degrees with west winds, 10 to 15 miles per hour, and gusting up to 25 miles per hour. Right now in Duluth, foggy, 64 degrees, 67 under cloudy skies in Grand Rapids, Hibbing cloudy in 66, Two Harbors, 61 degrees, and yes, clouds overhead. To our south, lots of clouds there as well. McGregor at 66, it's 70 in Hinckley, 64 in Moose Lake, and fog rolling through Cloquet where it is 64 presently. And if we cross the bridge to the Badger State, clouds over Superior, 62 degrees, cloudy in Ashland, 67, and then we get to some partly cloudy skies further inland, Hayward and Siren at 69 and 70 degrees, respectively. Well, this is Northland Morning. My name is Luke Morvec. I'll be with you until 9 o'clock today, and we're going to get some company from Randy Simon in about 15 minutes on Earthwise, talking about wind farms, talking about some heat in New England, and we'll also have a stretching song before that to make sure we get our bodies ready for the day today. Presently, though, we have some space travel to get to. Time for a little 3, 2, 1. Blast off with Stardate on the North.
1: Stardate, August 31st. The planet Venus and the star Spica huddle close the next few evenings. They're quite low in the west-southwest in early twilight. Venus is the brilliant evening star. Tonight, Spica stands close above it. Venus will slide to the left of Spica over the following nights. Venus is named for the Roman goddess of love and beauty. It's the only major planet in the solar system named for a female character. With a few exceptions, all of the features on its surface are named for women as well, from both mythology and real life. No features were named until the Space Age. Venus is covered by an unbroken blanket of clouds, so we can't see the surface. Radio telescopes on Earth peered through the clouds in the 60s and discovered the first known features. All the other features were mapped by spacecraft in orbit around Venus, which scanned the planet with radar. Today, more than 2,000 features have been named: mountains, craters, canyons, plains, and others. Their names have come from cultures around the world and across the ages. One volcano is named Anuket, for an Egyptian river goddess, while another is named La Shen for a Chinese goddess. Other features are named for Anne Frank, Jane Austen, Pocahontas, and Queen Isabella of Spain, along with other writers, artists, rulers, scientists, and women from many other fields, all commemorated on the planet Venus. You can follow us on social media and through our website, stardate.org. For the University of Texas McDonald Observatory, I'm Billy Henry.

The Milk Carton Kids with A Friend Like You. That's from 2026 off of the album Lost Cause, Lover Fool. And it was Leon Bridges before that with Talk It Over. And we were off to the cosmos to Spica and Venus on Stardate today. You can hear Stardate at 6:30 Monday through Friday here on Northland Morning. Thanks for tuning in. It's 6:40 right now. Happy Monday. Happy final day of August. It's the 31st. And the North 1033 is brought to you in part by the Cornucopia Art Crawl, celebrating 22 years featuring over 50 artists, along with local gift shops and food. September 12th and 13th from 10 to 4 in Cornucopia, Wisconsin. 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Well, we've got Earthwise on the way in just a couple of minutes here. More tunes after that. And right now, our stretching song. It's going to have a little bit more energy to it, I think, than our usual stretching song. And it's going to be one filled with gratitude. Here is Naomi Shelton and the Gospel Queens from 2014. This is Thank You, Lord. Enjoy the stretch.

The Cure, Boys Don't Cry, here on the North, 103.3. And Beck before that with Disappearing Act, a new one from 2026 that is off of the Ride Lonesome album. It was Earthwise, Randy Simon, heading east and talking about heat waves, wind power, lots more. Earthwise, every day, 6:45, Monday through Friday, here on Northland Morning. And we heard from Naomi Shelton and the Gospel Queens with Thank You, Lord. That was our stretching song today. Hope you're feeling good. Hope you're feeling better. Hope you're feeling ready for the day ahead of you. It's Monday. It's August 31st. Thanks for tuning into Northland Morning. 6:51 is the time. And in the 7 o'clock hour, we got a few things to get to. On MN90 today, a minute and a half of Minnesota history is going to take us up and away on the sky ride at the State Fair. On Minnesota Native News, we'll hear a little bit about protecting wild rice, and it's the sound check at 7:45. And right now, back to the tunes. Here is Laura Veers with Pulse. Enjoy.

There's the title track from the Beach House album, Once Twice Melody, from 2021. And that brings us to 7 o'clock here in the Northland. This is The North, 103.3 WDSE FM Duluth. We're also streaming online at thenorth1033.org. Thanks so much for tuning in. Let's check out the weather. Looks like we've got a dense fog advisory in effect until 9 a.m. today. I can confirm that it's foggy out there. My walk in a couple hours ago was indeed that, and it was all moving around and stuff too, kind of playing tricks on the eyes, kind of fun stuff. Anyway, be advised about that. Mostly cloudy this morning, should clear up later on, and it's going to be a warmer kind of day, highs in the lower 80s to close out August.

some of y'all never been down south too much. I'm gonna tell you a little bit about this so that you understand what I'm talking about. Down there we have a plant that grows out in the woods and the fields. Looks something like a turnip green. Nearby called it poke salad. Poke salad. Used to know a girl lived down there and she'd go out in the evenings and pick her a mess of it. Carry it home and cook it for supper. Cause that's about all they had to eat. They did all right. Down in Louisiana, where the alligators grow so mean.

0: Tony Joe White taking us back to 1969 with Poke Salad Annie. Kate Bush before that, Running Up That Hill, and we started out that three-song set and the 7 o'clock hour with Indigenous, Things We Do from 1998. 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And we're just a couple of seconds away from 7:15 here in the Northland. 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
2: The Minnesota State Fair is home to a variety of attractions, entertainment, and food. Amongst the festivities is the fan favorite Sky Ride. Operating only 12 days of the year, the State Fair staple hosts about 20,000 riders per day of the fair. It stretches around a third of a mile across the fair and towers around 70 feet, giving fairgoers a chance to rest their feet as well as a bird's eye view of the excitement below. The iconic gondolas of the State Fair are all original. And for over 60 years, through its time on the fairgrounds, ownership has only changed once, with its most recent owner living in a small apartment inside the Skyride during the 12 days of the Minnesota State Fair. It's no surprise 10% of all fairgoers use the Skyride each year, as it's been around for 60 years and continues to be an iconic part of the Minnesota State Fair.
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drums beat, feet march feet, and blow, and bugle blow. 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And bell ring bell, and hell drives hell.

0: Eric Koskinen with Glow Sky Glow off of America Theater from 2014. I'm looking at it, and that was an all Minnesota set, really just kind of focusing on the sky, mostly based on the MN90, focusing on the sky ride at the Minnesota State Fair. But yeah, ended up being Minnesota songs as well. Reina Del Cid before that with Blue Sky Armageddon from 2019, and Mason Jennings with a new one, Say Goodbye to the Ground, from 2026 off of the album Dark Wings. And yeah, one more time, MN90, a minute and a half of Minnesota history. Been a couple of years since I've been on the Sky Ride, maybe worth a venture sometime soon. I don't know if I'm making it down to the State Fair this year. I would love to, I just don't know if I'm able to carve out the time. I'll look at the calendar soon enough. My name is Luke Morvec. I'll be with you until 9 a.m. today. This is Northland Morning, and time now for the weather. We're going to check out what's going on meteorologically before we get to Minnesota native news. There is a dense fog advisory in effect until 9 a.m. Should be mostly cloudy this morning. Things will clear up, and they'll be warmer later on today. Highs are expected to be in the lower 80s. Southwest winds 5 to 10 miles per hour. Those will become west with gusts up to 20 miles per hour this afternoon. Then tonight, mostly clear, lows in the upper 50s. Tuesday, tomorrow, looking mostly sunny with highs around 80, and it could be gusty out of the west up to 25 miles per hour. Right now in Duluth, foggy and 64. Grand Rapids, cloudy, 67. It's also cloudy in Hibbing, where it's 66, and more clouds on up the shore in Two Harbors, 63 degrees. To our south, lots of clouds as well, 70 in Hinckley, 66 in McGregor, foggy in Cloquet, 64 degrees. And if we cross the bridge to the Badger State, Superior, Wisconsin, cloudy in 62. Looks like we got some light rain falling in Ashland, 69 right now. Also 69 degrees in Hayward, where it's partly cloudy, and 69 degrees in Siren. Good morning, Siren. Cloudy skies overhead. Well, well, well, the sound check coming up in about 15 minutes. Plenty of tunes in the back half of the 7 o'clock hour. And right now, time for Minnesota Native News here on the North 103.3.
1: For Minnesota Native News, I'm Marie Rock. This week, we revisit reporter C.J. Younger's interview with Senator Mary Kunish about why she is trying to pass legislation to protect the Minnesota state grain, wild rice.
2: Can you share more about the relationship that Native people have with wild rice?
3: Wild rice has a very unique relationship, or I should say the indigenous communities and Indian country has a very unique relationship with wild rice, recognizing that it is not only a super grain, but it also has very strong sacred, spiritual, and physical connections to the indigenous people of Minnesota and in other areas. It is the item that drew the Ojibwe and the Anishinaabe to Minnesota, that those folks were originally East Coasters and had a inspiration of sorts to move to where the food grows on the water. And as the Anishinaabe migrated from the east to the west, they happened upon the Great Lakes and the beautiful place that we now call Minnesota, and found wild rice here and settled here, and therefore recognize it as not only a substance that feeds their bodies, but also recognize it as a spiritual entity into itself and is in need of great protection.
2: There is just that divide of indigenous people who have this relationship with wild rice and, as you're saying, like, understand its importance, and people who aren't indigenous who just see it as a plant. What steps are you taking to kind of try and bridge that divide and show them that this is more than a plant?
3: I believe it's really important that we recognize the role that wild rice plays in our Indigenous, our Native community. You know, it's hard to explain why it is so important and why we would champion a plant, you know, an ancient plant, a sacred plant. But if you don't understand it in the way that through that Indigenous lens, it's really hard to recognize why a person would champion this or fight for this. But I just feel, you know, to my core that this is the proper thing to do. And of course, I have the Indigenous community that is asking me as a state legislator to do this work. And so I will continue to educate, to discuss, to look for ways to incorporate this inherent right of our wild rice, not just because I've been asked to do, but because I think it's really the right thing to do. There are plenty of people that want to understand it, but just, again, don't understand the context of why it's so important to establish that legal standing for wild rice. They understand the need to protect it from pollution, from climate impact, but they don't have that sort of emotional, spiritual connection to it. They want to. There's a lot of people out there that want to because they know it is the right thing for many different reasons. And so when you ask what I'm doing about it is answering questions, reaching out to legislators to try to help them understand it better, to recognize, help them recognize why this proposed legislation really looks to create that relationship with wild rice as a living relative, which again is really hard for folks that haven't been raised in it, who haven't had this as their, you know, ancestral history.
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0: Riverdance was wild when it arrived in the States in the 90s. 3 decades later, and more than 30 million people have seen the Irish dance phenomenon. 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
0: Principal dancer Jason O'Neill tells us how hard it is to make that stage. 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

0: Gospel Machine with Reunion Day here on the North 103.3. Leanne LaHavis before that with All Cinema from 2012, and we also heard a little bit of Minnesota Native News, which you can catch every Monday at 7:30 here on the North 103.3. Thanks for tuning in. It's Monday. It's August 31st. Wrapping up awesome August here in the Northland. It's 7:40. Well, we'll go ahead and round up to 7:44 right now. And we got plenty of tunes on the way to round out the 7 o'clock hour. We got some Elin Jewell coming up, Hayes Carl, Nora Jones, and we've got to find out what is going on with the live music stages tonight in the area. Here's Caitlin Brinza with the sound check.
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2: 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Baharat is performing at Bent Paddle, and Tiga Lexi is over at Sir Ben's. 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

Wishful thinking. She'll come back to me, says Hayes Carl. Then again, I don't know. I mean, I don't know the details therein of the relationship, of their past, etc., etc. That's off the album You Get It All from 2021. Norah Jones before that with Running. And we heard the sound check from Caitlin Brinson. If you missed it, it's on our website at thenorth1033.org. 7:52 on this Monday, August 31st. 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Coming up, we've got a new Monday music mashup to tease your brain a little bit. At 8:20, it's Where's Art? We're off to the State Fair with some local artists, and it's National Native News at 8:40. A couple tunes to get us there. Here's Arlo Parks with Get Go.

Elin Jewell with a take on Soul Kitchen. Here on the North, 103.3 WDSE FM Duluth. We're also streaming online at thenorth1033.org. 8 o'clock here in the Northland. It's the last day of August today. First day of the week. It's a Monday. Thanks for tuning in. My name is Luke Moravec. I'll be with you until 9 o'clock today. At 9 o'clock, Morgan Kohler's got you covered with music through the day. Let's check out the weather real quick. There is a dense fog advisory in effect until 9 a.m. this morning. Should be mostly cloudy. Later on, it'll warm up. Highs in the lower 80s are expected. Southwest winds 5 to 10 miles per hour. Those will become west and increase in velocity, gusting up to 20 miles per hour this afternoon. We'll do a deeper dive into the weather right around 8:30, maybe a little earlier than that. We shall see. We're going to play it cool in the 8 o'clock hour of Northland Morning. And plenty on the way. We've got National Native News at 8:40. We'll head down to the State Fair for Where's Art today. Talk about some of the Northland artists that are bringing work down there. Some of them have already been given their ribbons, their awards, their placement. And we've got a Monday music mash.

week's clue. Filthy feline duo uses their hands to make patterns with string. I'll say that for you one more time. Filthy feline duo uses their hands to make patterns with string. See if you can figure out today's Monday music mashup. And we'll get to the tunes. Here is Stephen Sanchez with Until I Found You on the North 103.3.

there is a band that is one half of today's Monday Music Mashup. We'll get to that in a moment. Let's start at the top of that four-song set. We heard from Steven Sanchez with Until I Found You here on the North 103.3. We followed that up with Aretha Franklin, How I Got Over, and Buck Meek also part of that set with Can I Mend It from 2026 off of the album The Mirror. And the clue for today's Monday Music Mashup was Filthy Feline Duo uses their hands to make patterns with string. Well, we just heard from Trash Cats with Velcro Shoes, that one from 2019, so that is the Filthy Feline Duo. And if they're using their hands to make patterns with string, maybe they're working on a cat's cradle. So Trash Cats Cradle being the answer to today's Monday Music Mashup. Right now, creeping up on 818 here in the Northland, and Where's Art on the North 103.3, coming up in just a moment, is sponsored by the Cornucopia Art Crawl, celebrating 22 years, featuring over 50 artists, along with local gift shops and food, September 12th and 13th from 10 to 4 in Cornucopia, Wisconsin. More information at visitcornucopia.com. And Where's Art with Andy Dugan is going to be focused on the fair today. Heading down south. First, we're going to hear from Tift Merritt with Mixtape. Enjoy.

0: It's time for Where's Art? Annie Dugan is an art instructor and gallery director at the University of Wisconsin-Superior. And Annie is our host for Where's Art? Monday mornings on Northland Morning. Good morning, Annie.
1: Good morning. It is a great week in art here in the Northland and a great week for the state fair. I always want more. I always want more people represented in the fine arts booth, but we have some really wonderful people who will be there on view for those 12 days of the fair. And the fine arts booth is this wonderful, I sort of see it as this air-conditioned, calm, escape from the fair. Like, you know, you have the wonderful hustle and bustle and you walk through the doors of the fine arts building and it is like being greeted by pure calm beauty. So I always recommend people go to the fine arts building during the run of the fair. Natalia Wallbridge, Duluth's very own artist, Natalia Wallbridge, she works in collage. She's been adding embroidery to the work. You look at the work and it's as if she's painting with fiber and painting with collage. Like you see these scenes of the natural world and she really talks about her work being an ecosystem. You know, each leaf plays a part in the whole of the piece. So the two pieces she has on view, one is of a great heron, one is of an American mink. She talks about, you know, the cattail being as important as the great heron, and the way that she picks the fiber for each little section is really quite important and quite stunning. So she'll be on site making work, but then those two pieces will be on view. And actually, the American mink piece won third prize in her division, in the fiber division of the fair. And John Salmanen won first place prize in the watercolor, transparent watercolor on paper with his piece. The title of his work is North Wells Street. John Salmanen has been just an absolute force in the watercolor world in our community, but also on a global level. Like he travels the world. He's an educator as well as an artist. He creates these almost photorealistic pieces of watercolor. So both John and Natalia actually are doing some interesting things where there's this verisimilitude in the work. There's a reality in the work, but then it is in these mediums that are so different from what we normally associate with realism. So his work is on view and won first place. And then I always love discovering new artists. She's not new to our Duluth world. She's a photographer, LaDonna Tornabene. She teaches public health at UMD, and she really is interested in this cross-section of art and health. She has a photograph in the fine arts building titled Anticipation, and it is this really stunning, mysterious piece of a yellow slide, like a kid's slide leading to a glassy water abyss. There's a lot of questions in the piece, a lot of like unanswered, like where is this leading? What's happening? Which I always find really wonderful about work that can jump you off into new questions and new ideas. So she is in the photography section of the fine arts building. And my other favorite place to visit at the fair, and I think a lot of people's favorite, is the crop art or the seed art exhibition. And note to fairgoers, in the last like 10 years, the popularity of seed art has exploded, which I think is wonderful. It's getting its due. But the line to get in does stretch quite a bit. So get in line early or, you know, go late in the day to the seed art or crop art exhibition space and just be patient because it really is worth the wait. Folks like Brian Barber, Joe Klander, lots of folks in the Northland have been working throughout the year on pieces. They meet kind of on a regular basis to place seeds very specifically, very carefully. There's portraits. There's a lot of really great political art that you see in the seed art exhibition space. You will always be delighted with what you see. So I always highly anticipate it. I think a lot of other folks do, and I promise it will not disappoint for those of you waiting in line. Then I also wanted to mention a documentary that is now on PBS North. So our own public television station in the Northland just released a piece that's titled Art in the Open. And it explores this idea of artists who meet with audiences out in the world. There's no gatekeeping in the kind of raw connection between artists and the public. So I talked to Jonathan Thunder, who is a filmmaker now, but also has done amazing work in galleries, but also a lot of mural work. So he talks about his mural work. Carla Tamburo of the Park Point Art Fair talks about what it is to have artists in that kind of a setting. Karin Kramer talks about art fairs, and Kelly Schomburger, who is an amazing oil painter in town, talks about painting in plein air and what it is to sort of discover people having discovered her and her discovering people while she's painting. So that is up and available to watch on PBS North. So that's our week in art. It's a great one as always.
0: Thanks so much, Annie. That is Annie Dugan. Annie is an art instructor and gallery director at the University of Wisconsin-Superior. And Annie is our host for Where's Art? Monday mornings on Northland Morning. And if you missed any of that conversation, we've got it up on our website at thenorth1033.org. And you may have heard the name Joe Klander in that edition of Where's Art? Joe was my guest on Backtracks on Friday. Joe has seed art, crop art, down at the Minnesota State Fair. And just got an email from Joe this morning, and his State Fair champion, crop art champion, wrestling belt work that he submitted this year. Yeah. Crop art champion, second place ribbon. But I think Joe's pretty proud of that all the same, even though there is something of a contrast there. 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More online at borealwaters.org. Let's check out the weather before we get back to the tunes. There is a dense fog advisory in effect until 10 a.m. today. Mostly cloudy this morning. It should clear up and bring us a warmer day with highs in the lower 80s. We'll have some southwest winds, 5 to 10 miles per hour. Those will become west with gusts up to 20 miles per hour this afternoon. Mostly clear tonight with lows in the upper 50s. And then tomorrow, Tuesday, mostly sunny with highs around 80 degrees. Some west winds worth talking about, 10 to 15 miles per hour, gusting up to 25. Right now in Duluth, still foggy, 65 degrees. Fog has rolled into Grand Rapids as well, where it's 66. Clouds overhead in Hibbing, 66 degrees there as well. And a little bit of drizzle happening in Two Harbors, where it's 63 degrees. To our south, Cloquet, foggy, 64. It's 70 and cloudy in Hinckley, and 64 and cloudy in Moose Lake. And if we cross the bridge to the Badger State, Superior, Wisconsin, cloudy and 63, 71 and mostly sunny in Ashland, 70, partly sunny in Hayward, 71, cloudy in Siren. Good morning, Siren. And that brings us to 8:30 on the nosy here in the Northland. Thanks for tuning in to Northland Morning. We've got National Native News coming up in about 10 minutes' time. Right now, we're going to get back to the tunes with Boz Scaggs. This one from 2001. This is off of the album titled Dig. It's Miss Riddle on the North.

0: Back to 65 with Bob Dylan's Subterranean Homesick Blues. And it was Boz Scaggs before that with Miss Riddle. You're tuned into the North, 103.3 FM. This is Northland Morning, 8:39 right now on this Monday, August 31st. Earth Rider Brewery and your independent public radio, the North 103.3, have partnered to create a custom German Helles lager called Vinyl Tap. The name is a direct nod to the station's physical music archive, which houses a collection of more than 13,000 vinyl records and also reflects how the liquid is served. True to its title, this bright traditional German lager is packaged exclusively in kegs rather than cans or bottles. Just for the summer season, the North 103.3 Vinyl Tap Collaborative Brew is available on tap at Earth Rider's Cedar Lounge Tap Room. Well, we got more tunes on the way. Little Rachel Kilgore in a moment here. We also got some Wilco lined up for you. Presently, though, it is time to get to National Native News here on the North 103.3. 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
1: This is National Native News. I'm Jill Freitas. Top federal prosecutors from the Four Corner states are descending upon the Phoenix Metro this week as part of an annual conference meant to tackle crime and justice in Indian country. KJZZ's Gabriel Pietrasio has details.
2: A hotel room full of victim advocates, attorneys, and tribal law enforcement personnel congregate in Glendale. Arizona's top prosecutor, U.S. Attorney Timothy Corchain, reminds them why they're all meeting.
3: It may sound like priorities are elsewhere in this administration, but all of the U.S. attorneys up here and every member of leadership in the Department of Justice will tell you, Indian country is always a priority.
2: From Phoenix and Albuquerque to Denver and Salt Lake City, Corchain stresses they're all on the same team.
3: If you work with a rural tribe, whether it's in Utah, Colorado, New Mexico, or Arizona, it might feel like you are at the ends of the earth.
2: For National Native News, I'm Gabriel Pietrasio, reporting from Glendale.
1: A major logging project planned for Alaska's Tongass National Forest is raising concerns about potential impacts to subsistence resources. The Forest Service acknowledges the project could affect deer harvests relied on by communities in southeast Alaska, where the Tongass has long supported Alaska Native cultural and subsistence practices. Conservationists are now pushing back against plans to log thousands of acres of old-growth forest. Mark Moran reports.
4: Conservationists are pushing back on a massive old-growth logging plan by the U.S. Forest Service that would carve new roads through thousands of acres of Alaska's Tongass National Forest. The agency says it will revitalize the logging industry and improve habitat and ecosystems for native species. The Revilla Integrated Research Project aims to log 4,000 acres of old-growth trees in the Tongass near Ketchikan, harvest 83 million board feet for timber, and build more than 40 miles of roadway. Southeast Alaska Conservation Council's Nathan Newcomer says the development plan threatens the habitat of a number of animals. He says even the Forest Service has acknowledged the risk.
5: Deer, bears, wolves, birds like the queen Charlie goshawk, they also state that they acknowledge the significant likelihood of impacts to subsistence, including on deer harvests.
4: There were at least 120 objections to the plan during a public comment period, but the Forest Service intends to begin work and address the legal challenges later. Southeast Alaska has been transitioning away from clear-cutting old tree stands in favor of what's known as young-growth logging, which Newcomer and other environmental advocates support, even though the practice now comprises only about 1% of the region's economy.
5: To go back to this bygone era from the 1970s where you just clear-cut landscapes, it makes absolutely no sense. Nobody supports it apart from extractive industry and politicians. But local communities in Southeast Alaska, they want to protect what we have. It's our cultural way of life. It's the way that people live up here.
4: Southeast Alaska is also highly dependent on tourism to support local economies. Driven largely by cruise ship traffic, the region sees as many as 2 million visitors a year, according to Alaska's Southeast Conference. I'm Mark Moran for Alaska News Service. Find our trust indicators at publicnewsservice.org.
1: On this day in 1863, fighting broke out near Camp Pike in the Choctaw Nation in what is now Oklahoma. The skirmish came during the Civil War when Indian Territory became a battleground involving Union and Confederate forces. Camp Pike had been used by Confederate troops following the Battle of Honey Springs, one of the war's largest battles in Indian Territory. I'm Jill Freitas.
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Rachel Kilgore with Heart on Fire. That one off of the 2023 album, My Father Loved Me. National Native News before that, which you can catch every day at 8:40 right here on Northland Morning. 8:49 right now. It's Monday. It's August 31st. We just got a few minutes left here before we turn things over to Morgan Kohler at 9 o'clock for Music Through the Day. Let's check out the world of sports. Well, on Friday, I said that Atlanta was on a tear right now, and the Dream got the win over the Lynx on Sunday in WNBA action, 89-81, the final score of that one. This puts Minnesota on a two-game losing streak. That is not something we're used to hearing this season. We are going into a several-week break for the WNBA. The Lynx have four regular season games to go. They've got a two-game cushion as far as being the best team in the league, two-game lead over the Valkyries right now. The Lynx will return to action on the 18th of September against the always tough-to-face New York Liberty. Some high school soccer happening today in boys soccer. It's Hibbing Chisholm. They'll be taking on Chisago Lakes in Chisago today. And girls high school soccer, it's Hermantown versus Duluth Marshall at 4 p.m. today. I believe that one happening at Marshall. Well, what did we learn today on Northland Morning? We learned that there's a short window every year to enjoy the sky ride. We also learned that if you're heading to the fair, keep your eyes open for Northland art. And we learned that a second place ribbon doesn't mean you're not a champion. Well, before we get back to the tunes, just real quick, and maybe this is more cathartic for me than it is anything, but I had a dream last night that I was late for work. It was a terrible, terrible dream where I was running uphill on an icy sidewalk, and I was making no progress whatsoever. It was like 7 a.m. already, and I realized that, oh no, I'm missing Northland Morning, and I'm running, and I'm slipping, and it was just, it made me go like, ah, and if there's one thing I hate going, it's like, ah. So I woke up, and I stopped going like, ah, and instead enjoyed the thunder and the lightning for a while, and a cat cozied up to me. So that's a great way to wake up from a bad dream. Back to the tunes. Here's Wilco with Jesus, etc.

0: the Great Lakes Odyssey Radio Hour with Joanne Robertson, for the late Josephine Bamadaman, Ian Tamlin, the singer-songwriter, record producer, and adventurer, Deanne Whelan, on her documentary 500 Days in the Wild. 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

Monrovia with Field Song. Closing out Northland Morning today here on the North, 103.3 WDSE-FM. Duluth, baby! We're also streaming online at the North, 103.3.org. It's 8:59 here in the Northland. It's Monday. It's August 31st. Thank you so much for tuning in today. I also want to thank Annie Dugan for bringing us a brand new Where's Art Talking About the State Fair. We've got that conversation up on our website. Tomorrow, we are back to do it all again. We'll have a conversation with somebody who is heading back to school. Yeah, that's right, a back-to-school conversation as we gear up for a new academic year. And we'll also chat with Bob King. We'll have a new Astro Bob's Backyard Astronomy. We'll see what's new in the cosmos from Bob's purview. Well, my name is Luke Morvick. It's been a good morning. I hope you've had a good one, too. And this is me signing off for August of 2026. Talk to you again in September. Morgan Kohler is up next with Music Through the Day.

That is Iron and Wine here on the North 103.3 Wait Up. I'm with her, featured on that track from their latest record, Hen's Teeth. Elbow kicked off the show today with their track Grounds for Divorce from their 2008 release. It is 9:07 and you're tuned in to Music Through the Day here on the North 103.3. My name is Morgan Kohler and I'll be here with you till 12 o'clock noon. I do want to say a huge thank you to Luke Moravec for Northland Morning this morning and every weekday morning. Coming up here in the 9 o'clock hour of Music Through the Day, we've got music from The Strokes. We're going to hear from Caroline Rose, as well as some Trampled by Turtles in the mix here coming up in a little while. And right now, we've got Biba Doobie. This is Memories, right here on the North.

This is The North 103.3, and that was Jordan Reiki with Enemies. Before that, we heard from Frightened Rabbit, Old Old Fashioned from their album The Midnight Organ Fight, Mark Hodgson with Tequila Quicksand, and Biba Doobie kicked off that last set. It is 9:21, so while I've got you here, let's go ahead now and take a look at the forecast. But first, through all stages of life, Aspirus Health serves the people of northern Minnesota, Wisconsin, and upper Michigan with advanced cardiology, orthopedics, and rehabilitation services. More information at aspirus.org. Taking a look here at the forecast. There is a dense fog advisory in effect until 10 a.m. here this morning, and then for today, mostly cloudy in the morning. Then it'll clear up with patchy dense fog, warmer with a high in the lower 80s. Tonight, mostly clear. It'll cool down with a low in the upper 50s. Tuesday now, looking ahead, mostly sunny with a high around 80 degrees. Current temps and conditions, Duluth here on top of the hill. Some fog and 66. If you're down by the water, it's cloudy and 64. Taking a look at the current air quality in Duluth, it is 46 AQI. That is in the good range. Two Harbors, cloudy and 64. Looking at Cloquet, it's foggy and 64. Hopping across the bridge to Superior, it's cloudy and 63 degrees. Coming up right now, we've got music from Trampled by Turtles. We're going to throw it back to 2012. Trampled played this past weekend at Bent Paddle Brewing here in Duluth. I wasn't able to attend, but I could hear it from where I was at, and it sounded like a very fun party. We're going to hear Alone right now from their album Stars and Satellites here on The North.

Bell X1 here on the North 103.3, The Ribs of a Broken Umbrella. It's 9:32. Before that one, we heard from Trampled by Turtles. Some Minnesota music here for your morning on Music Through the Day, Alone, from their record Stars and Satellites. You may have heard that here in Duluth this past weekend on Saturday. Trampled by Turtles performed down at Bent Paddle. We're going to dive right back into the music. John Hyatt right now. This is Thunderbird here on the North.

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Just for the summer season, the North 103.3's Vinyl Tap Collaborative Brew is available on tap at Earth Rider's Cedar Lounge Tap Room.

0: That is Caroline Rose here on the North 103.3. Yip, yip, yow. John Hiatt, before that, we heard Thunderbird from their record Master of Disaster. 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Right now, music from New Salty Dog. This is Come Home Soon here on the North.
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Daniel Ponder before that, Sun and Moon from her record, Everything Has Changed. New Salty Dog kicked off that last set, Come Home Soon, off of their Pecan release. It's 9:53. Right now, we're going to hear from The Strokes. This is Last Night here on The North.

Speak, drums. Tell the real story. For the people who would condemn in slavery time their brothers and sisters for being ignorant. Listen to the story the drums tell. They say, you, black man, should love those brothers and sisters even in death. Because that valiant struggle for life made you what you are today. So keep on growing for them, in mind, in body, and in soul.

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That was The Main Ingredient with Black Seeds Keep On Growing. The Strokes. Before that, we heard Last Night. It's 10 o'clock, and we're going to kick off this next hour of music with Mega Sound. This is a new tune, Super Size, right here on The North.

That is Mo. Here on the North 103.3, we heard In Stride off of their album Circle of Giants. Mega Sound kicked off the 10 o'clock hour here on Music Through the Day. We heard Super Size. It is 10:08, and as I said, you're listening to Music Through the Day here on the North. My name is Morgan Kohler, and I'll be here with you till 12 o'clock noon. At 12, we'll head into Great Lakes Odyssey. But in the meantime, we've got more music coming your way here on Music Through the Day. In this next hour, we're going to hear from Cat Stevens, something from Mumford & Sons as well, some Casey and Clayton in the mix. Right around 10:30, we'll go ahead and check in with Caitlin Brinza on the sound check. At

10:20. We'll take a look at the forecast. So, as I said, jam-packed hour here on Music Through the Day. And right now, Arcade Fire, this is The Suburbs here on The North.

You are listening to The North 103.3. That was Joe Pernice and Norman Blake. I'd rather look away. Mark Olson before that, Seminole Valley Tea Sipper Society. Arcade Fire kicked off that last set. It is 10:20. Let's go ahead now and take a look at the forecast. But first, programming on the North is supported in part by the Minnesota Department of Public Safety. A lot has changed in the past year. The speed limit has not. Speeders can expect to be stopped. Please slow down. Extra patrol now on Minnesota roads. Looking here at the forecast, there is a dense fog advisory this morning and then mostly cloudy. It'll clear up here this afternoon. Warmer with a high in the lower 80s. Tonight, mostly clear and a low in the upper 50s. Looking ahead now to tomorrow, mostly sunny during the day with a high around 80. And then tomorrow night, mostly cloudy. There's a slight chance of some showers after midnight tomorrow and a low in the upper 50s. The chance of rain tomorrow night is 20%. Current temps and conditions. Duluth here on top of the hill, some fog and 67. If you're down by the water, cloudy and 66. Duluth has a current air quality of 52 AQI, that is in the moderate range. Two Harbors is cloudy in 66, Cloquet foggy in 66. Hopping across the bridge over in Superior where it is cloudy and 65. Coming up right now, we've got a tune from Casey and Clayton. This is Springtime of the Year here on the North.

0: Ike and Tina Turner here on the North 103.3 Game of Love. Tao, before that, we heard Fossils, some new music here on Music Through the Day. Casey and Clayton kicked off that last set. It's 10:32. We're going to take a break now from the music. We're going to check in with Caitlin Brinza on the sound check. She'll let us know what's happening around town tonight. Take it away, Caitlin.
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2: 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Baharat is performing at Bent Paddle, and Tigalexi is over at Sir Ben's. 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
0: 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There's more detailed information about both the acts and the venues. If you're on your phone, you'll want to scroll to the bottom of the homepage. You can find it there. If you're on your computer, it'll be right there on the right-hand side. And right now, John Butler Trio. This is Better Than here on the North.

Well, here's my final serenade. Here's a gun and here's a blade. Here's a picture that I saved for too long. Here's

That's Tyler Ballgame, Live It Down, here on the North 103.3's Music Through the Day. Mumford & Sons with Chris Stapleton before that here off of Mumford & Sons' latest record, Prize Fighter. John Butler Trio kicked off that last set with Better Than from their Grand National release. Coming up right now, music from Cat Stevens. This is Tuesday's Dead here on the North.

That is Johnny Blue Skies and the Dark Clouds. Don't Let Go. Hannah Jadegu before that, Doing Now from their record Describe. We also heard from Kiltro, that track Quantico. Cat Stevens kicked off that last set. 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You can also find our playlist on our website. 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Before we get back into the music, The North 103.3 is brought to you in part by the Cornucopia Art Crawl, celebrating 22 years, featuring over 50 artists, along with local gift shops and food. 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Ziggy Marley right now with Nika Costa. This is How People Now. Hey, People Now, here on The North.

You are listening to The North 103.3, and that was Sunshine. Ziggy Marley and Nika Costa kicked off that last set, Hey People Now. It is 11:09. My name is Morgan Kohler, here with you on Music Through the Day. I will be till 12 o'clock, then we'll head into Great Lakes Odyssey. But in the meantime, coming up here in this

next hour of music. We have got tracks from Sierra Ferrell. We're going to hear from Grateful Dead as well. Something from Valerie June in the mix. And right now, Chris Castino and Chicken Wire Empire. This is Texas Fireball here on the North.

explain. I know it all seems confusing, but another day back. Right now we just gotta focus on getting gone. Don't ask some questions, just Daisy run, go!

You are listening to The North 103.3, and that was Gorillaz and Sparks with The Happy Dictator from the record The Mountain. Jesse Roper before that, Daisy Wake Up, that's the title track off of that EP, and Chris Cassino and Chicken Wire Empire kicked off that last set. It is 11:20. We're going to take a break now from the music to take a look here at the weather. 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Looking at the forecast here for today, mostly cloudy this morning and then clearing with some patchy dense fog. It's going to be warm with a high in the lower 80s. Tonight, it'll clear up with a low in the upper 50s. Looking ahead to Tuesday, mostly sunny with a high around 80 degrees. And tomorrow night, mostly cloudy. There is a slight chance of some showers after midnight tomorrow, roughly 20%, with a low in the upper 50s. Current temps and conditions. Duluth here on top of the hill. Fog and 67. Down by the water, cloudy and 66. Duluth has a current air quality of 56 AQI. That is in the moderate range. Two Harbors, foggy and 64. Cloquet, cloudy and 70. Hopping across the bridge to Superior, where it is cloudy and 67. Right now, we're going to hear from Valerie June. 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

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That was I Wish I Knew You from The Revivalists off of their album Men Amongst Mountains. Hiatus Coyote before that, Chivalry Is Not Dead, and Valerie June kicked off that last set. It is 11:35, and through all stages of life, Aspires Health serves the people of northern Minnesota, Wisconsin, and Upper Michigan with advanced cardiology, orthopedics, and rehabilitation services. More information at aspirus.org. Music from Billy String right now. 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

This is the North 103.3, and that was Jesse Malin, Hollywood Forever. Before that, we heard from Grateful Dead and that track Dark Star, The Staves with You Held It All from their album All Now, and Billy Strings at the top of that last set. It's 11:51. Getting ready to wrap up music through the day today here at 12 o'clock and head into Great Lakes Odyssey. I will be back in tonight at 8 p.m. for Live from Studio 8, The Archives, and tomorrow morning at 9 for Music Through the Day. Thank you so much for being here with me this morning. Coming up right now, Ciara Ferrell, Trying to Love You, here on The North.

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3: 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Ian Tamlin has always kept a front seat on environmental issues. The singer-songwriter, record producer, playwright, and adventurer gives us an insightful view. Deanne Whelan, on her documentary 500 Days in the Wild, travels the slow way of the turtle, seeking wisdom from those that live close to the land. Music from the Akwesasne Women Singers, the Great Lakes Odyssey Radio Hour. 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

we have arrived at the Great Lakes Odyssey Radio Hour. Do enjoy. On the Great Lakes Odyssey, safe drinking water is a common right of humanity as part and parcel of a healthy environment. Champions for the Great Lakes are in an existential battle to protect the land and water for all. We begin with the Akwesasne Women Singers and their rendition of the Women's Power Song.

0: This is Lisa Tucker, host of the Great Lakes Odyssey Writers Series. Here's an excerpt of my interview with Joanne Robertson, author of The Water Walker and Nibby is Water.
1: Bonjour, Miss

0: going, Uncle Quay Indigenous Cause? I'm Gizzy Indodem. Hi, I'm Joanne Robertson, and I'm the author of The Water Walker and Nibby is Water. Well, I went to Algoma-U and Shingwak Kinemagegamek for fine arts, but I did graphic design and native arts and culture. Yeah, I think someone described my art as, I think it's super colorful. I love bright and bold colors, and kids do too, I've learned. But a lot of teachers and parents have said it's accessible. I submitted all of the illustrations, and I colored maybe three or four of them. And a lot of people I showed it to said, no, they have to take your art. And I'm like, no, you have to be prepared for them to murder your baby or whatever they say, right? So I said, I'm prepared for that, but there's a lot of stories and teachings in the pictures that, you know, Indigenous kids might know, but other kids might not. So there's a lot of that in there. So it would be nice if they kept my illustrations, but I had to be prepared for them not to. And as it turned out, they hardly changed anything in it. It was so long that we had to shorten it a bit, but we still rescued everything. We just packed it in. So I'm really protective of them, and it's hard to give up some things, right? It's for the water. It's not for egos or anything. It's for the water. So whatever, I put my Samar sacred tobacco down and said, you know, whatever's supposed to happen is going to happen, and you got to be okay with it. So, and it came out 3 or 4 weeks after her last walk. Like, everything fell into place. So that wasn't all me, right? Even the cover of the book, we didn't know what to put on the cover. We all decided on this. And her spirit name is Bidasige, and it means one who brings with the light, or one who shines, or what. And when I drew this, I hadn't thought of that. But I just thought, they get up really early in the morning, and then they watch the sun come up. That's what I was thinking. But then, now to me, it means it's her, right? Water means life. Obviously, we all know that. But the reason I wrote the book was because Nokmis, or grandmother Josephine Bauman Dahman, it's her story, and I went to university with her. I'm also her cousin through her husband, but I hadn't met her till we were in school together. And after I graduated, she was going to be doing this great big walk, and so I got involved and I started coordinating her walks. That was in 2011. The water walks are Indigenous led, usually led by grandmothers, and she started in 2003 around Lake Superior, and they were to draw attention to water because she had heard a prophecy in 2000 from Grand Chief Eddie Ba Benton Binay that said, in 30 years' time, if we continue with our negligence, water, ounce for ounce, is going to cost as much as gold. So she thought about that for a while, and then got together with some of her sister and her friends, and they decided to carry a pail of water around Lake Superior to raise awareness about water and to pray and sing for the water. And actually, she walked around all the Great Lakes. And when I started working with her, we walked from the four salt waters to Lake Superior. So the Pacific, Gulf of Mexico, Atlantic Ocean, and Hudson Bay. We had four pails moving at once to Lake Superior in 2011. She's had walks every year. She's passed now. She passed in 2019. She did little walks every year, but there was that huge walk in 2011, and then the next big walk was in 2015, and that went from the east coast to Lake Superior, and then in 2017 it went from Duluth back to the east coast, and that was in 2017. And timing was perfect. The Water Walker book came out less than a month after she finished her last big walk. I wrote the book for the grandmothers because in 2011, I promised grandmothers and the water walkers that I would archive what they were doing for the water so that our future generations would know. I was working at Algoma University as the Indigenous Outreach Officer there, and I had to take a leave for about 8 months. And so I took that time, I drew every morning and wrote every night. And by the end, I decided this is what I want to do. And when I went back to work, I emptied my mailbox the first day because it was full. The second day I went, and there was a poster in there that said, Second Story Press, first annual Aboriginal writing contest. And I'm like, oh, it's a sign. So I wrote Grandmother Josephine Baugh and asked her, you know, can I tell your story? And she said, I've been waiting for you, because she was saying no to a lot of people. And she gave me her blessing, wrote me a beautiful letter back, which I still have. And so I did it. And a few months later, they wrote back and said, you didn't win the contest, but we still want to publish it. Yeah. So there were four directions. They started walking in the west first, because that was the furthest distance they had to walk that year. So the Western Walker started, and Grandmother Josephine started with them. And then she walked with them for a bit. And then she had to go down to the south. And then the southern direction started from the Gulf of Mexico, and they started exactly 1 year to the day after that devastating oil spill that happened down there.
1: Yes.
0: So I think it was April 20th or something like that. And then the next direction to start was in the east. And then the north started last. And they all came together on June 11th, 2011 at Lake Superior, all four pails of water. I was there, and I was... like, all four pails of water were going to be poured into Lake Superior, and they had to get there, and then the next day, you know, they had the big ceremony, and just pour the water in the lake already. I was so burnt out. Like, yeah. I was getting 3,000 emails every 2 days. Like, my email was crashing. Like, it was, I still feel like breathing in a paper bag when I think back on it, actually. I kind of feel like Josephine Baugh, it's like you feel like you can always do more, right? It's like, what more can I do? Like, you feel like, what am I missing, or what, you know, I was just gonna say, I get to speak to a lot of schools that are studying the book and learning about it. And also there's a group called the Junior Water Walkers. It was started by a grade 5-6 class in Thunder Bay, and Josephine Baugh and I got to go to their class when they filmed a Google Earth? I think that's what it was. Made a film about their work, and the kids constructed in this Thunder Bay school. It's a junior water walkers club at Peter Cameron School in Thunder Bay, and they constructed wood boxes from local wood, and they call them water boxes, and they're all packaged up, ready to be sent around the world to 60 different classes that signed up to become junior water walkers. Anyways, in the boxes, this book is gonna be in there, but also they made journals out of recycled paper, and the kids, you know, wrote a letter to the school that it's sending to, and that the students in the class, wherever they're sending it to, are gonna study water, and whatever they learn, they're gonna share in that journal, and it'll be like a time box, or like a time capsule, and they're gonna put, you know, maybe a couple trinkets in there from their learning that year, and then they're gonna send it on to another class, and it's all gonna be tracked online, on like a map online that Peter is gonna take care of, and it's just really cool. There's over 250 schools so far that have signed up to be on that map around the world. Just Google junior water walkers. Even if you don't get a water box, you can still participate and learn a lot from his website.
1: So, okay, I want to go to your second book, which is Nebe is Water.
0: Mm-hmm.
1: And this is the book for younger children. Mm-hmm. And I can see from the illustrations that you did, you illustrated this one as well.
0: Yeah, and that's Josephine Baugh on the cover, and she got to see the cover before she passed. So that was really special. And she's on the page that says love. It's an introduction to how we use water, like how kids would use water. And yeah, and that book was a tough one for me, because my illustrations deadline was... I got an extension because she passed away, and then a month later my dad passed away. So I stayed with my mom for a month after that, and that's when I did all the illustrations. So it was tough going. But then someone asked me that recently, and they said, did it help though? And I thought, well, maybe it did help, because I was busy every night. Like, I was sitting on the couch in my mom's living room, and it gave my hands something to do. But it was still tough. Before I started working with Josephine Baugh, actually the year before, when I was in university, I learned about the drinking water crisis in our First Nation communities. And growing up in Southern Ontario, being raised by Canadians, I hadn't heard about any of that. So my professor, Eddie Baugh Benton-Binet, who's talked about the prophecy about 30 years water, yeah. He was my prof. And he said, no one can hear you yelling outside that classroom door. So I went home and I started the Empty Glass for Water campaign, which was asking people to mail in an empty glass for water to the Prime Minister of Canada, who was Harper at the time. And eventually I got the support of all the chiefs in Canada, and that's how my work started though. But I've since then, and I put tobacco down asking for people to, for someone to come and help me with the work, because I didn't really know what I was doing. I wasn't raised on a reserve. I was, you know, but so the next year, Josephine Baugh showed up in my classroom. Yeah, and other friends too. No, she just showed up in my classroom. I knew about her work, but that's how I started with water work, the Empty Glass for Water campaign. Okay. And asking for someone to come into my life that could help me with water. But I was just going to say, since then I've learned that water, not having good water, is just a symptom of bigger problems.
1: Absolutely.
0: Yeah. And so that's why, that's why I'm glad to be doing this work now too.
1: Yeah.
0: I had to do something, and one of my profs said, like I was saying, I don't know if I should be doing this or not. And she said, you know right from wrong, so that's your starting point. And Josephine Baugh used to say to me all the time, she said, just do it, right? Just do it. And she said, you know, she got knocked down quite a few times, and you just get up and you learn something, you learn from it, and then you keep going, right? And we know that it's wrong, so you just have to, you know, learn as you go. Like, you have to do something and just learn as you go. And all these books are for the grandmothers, you know, as part of the archiving work, right? And they're going to share it with their kids. That's who I wrote it for. But that's how I draw, so that's how it came out.
1: Yeah, but that's what you do, right?
0: Miigwech for having me. Thank you.
1: Yeah. Next time.
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8: The dinner had been wonderful, company was fine. The conversation aided by the benefits of wine, and the words were passionate. The moment was sublime as we lingered for the love of a lake. All for the love of a lake. And as each person spoke, the stories revealed the depth of emotion, the pull and appeal. How we knew each other well enough, it was all the detail. All for the love of a lake. All for the love of a lake. The shake of the aspen, the pebbles on the beach, the sense of something deeper, almost within reach, and those crazy Chinese patterns and the meaning that we seek. For the love of a lake.

on the bay, lilies, Hattie's Cove, the painting on the rocks that we had all come to know, and falling asleep to the rhythm and the roll, all for the love of a lake, all for the love of a lake. That beach with all the agates, remember that rock that gurgled, I could take you, when it was awash, and that spooky beach, you know, outside on Carbonache, for the love of a lake, all for the love of a lake. The horizon so endless, the line takes you in, with every paddle stroke in the days of sun and wind, and it's closer and closer to where we might begin. For the love of a lake, all for the love of a lake. Now Mike has his stories, Robin has some too, as we follow those before us, Bill Mason, Waylon Drew, and Lindsay, who brought us here, well,

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And the tart turns to spirits and where they might dwell, and the gifts that are given to the surge and a swell, to acknowledge and appease, both will do quite well.

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Now it's time to be leaving. Many miles to go, with the sky still brilliant in the afterglow, and the dipper overhead filled to overflow with our love for the lake, with our love for the lake. The dinner had been wonderful, the company was fun, the conversation aided by the benefits of wine, and the words were passionate, the moment was sublime, and we lingered in our love for a lake, all for the love of a lake.

0: Hello, everybody. My name is Ian Townblend. I grew up on the shores of Lake Superior, Fort William, Ontario. Welcome to the Great Lakes Odyssey Radio Hour. Bill Mason was probably single-handedly brought back the canoe to the Canadian experience. He did a film called Path of the Paddle, and it was also he did a film using a little toy canoe, taking it down from Meech Lake, where he lived, down into the St. Lawrence River and out into the Atlantic Ocean. And so he was also an avid canoeist, and so he did a number of films, including the film, maybe his most famous film, was Water Walker, which was set on Lake Superior. So he was the sort of spokesman for the return of the canoe, and he's still celebrated. There's a Bill Mason Film Festival every year of shorts, and his legacy is carried on by his daughter, Becky Mason, who teaches solo canoe techniques, and I've done the music for two of her videos. So that continues. Waylon Drew wrote Halfway Man, and then he also wrote The Wabino Feast, which is again set on Lake Superior, and he also did a coffee table book called Superior, The Haunted Shore, that he did with a photographer by the name of Bruce Littlejohn. And so it really set the standard for a new way of looking at Superior, new to me anyway, and new to a whole generation of people. I think people who grew up on the Haunted Shore sort of had an appreciation for it. But it goes back even further than that. You have a place like the Gargantua, which many people think is a First Nation name, right? Mm-hmm. Well, it wasn't. It was given that name by the priests in the 1500s. There were two clowns in France, fictional clowns, Gargantois and Pettigrew, and so they had sarcasms against the church. So the priest came and wanted to intimidate and make fun of the First Nation religion, so they called it the Gargantua Peninsula. And then they changed everything around. For example, Devil's Warehouse Rock, which is on Devil's Rock, was really God's Rock. And then in Gargantua Harbor, there's Devil's Warehouse Island, but it was really God's Island. And it wasn't until archaeologist Selwyn Dewdney came along in 1957 and did some lateral thinking and went, no, these are spiritual and religious sites. And anybody who travels down that shoreline certainly gets that vibe, because on many of the raised beaches, there are old Puckasaw pits or vision pits and things like that. And when Selwyn Dewdney went into Devil's Warehouse Island, there was a cave, and there was a warehouse of Meduian Society scrolls in there that are now in the Ontario Museum.
1: By wood smoking oranges.
0: Well, I'll tell you a funny story at first. The song has been published by Cypress Music and has been done by 80 to 100 choirs. And last year, I was phoned by a girls' school in Texas, and I began to get the Texas accent, because they wanted to know what a Gargantua was, and what's a Wanigan, and it was just so funny, because here they're singing Wood Smoke and Oranges about, you know, northwestern Ontario, and it's all with an American twang, and it was just sort of fun. You just don't know where a song's going to go, but, you know, in some sense, when you're writing a song, it's good, if you're going to be specific, be very specific. And otherwise, know when to be vague and when to be specific. So in some sense, I wanted to people to know in that song that I knew what I was talking about. And so an indication would be the backswell in Old Woman's Bay. I went through it. And we, you know, when the waves come in, if you're out in a 10-foot swell, it's fine. But when you come in close to shore, you start getting the backwash of the wave that's hitting. And it can be quite tricky. It's like being in whitewater. And your canoe is, you're trying to go forward, but you're also going back and forward sideways. It can be quite challenging. So by putting those kind of things in, then the listener, a knowledgeable listener, will go, yeah, he knows what he's talking about. And so I'll accept the illusion.

wood smoking oranges, path of old canoe. I would course the inland ocean to be back to you. No matter where I go to, it's always home again.

That song was written on the North Shore of Superior, and it was written inspired by a guitar that I had. I got home and was playing around on a high-string guitar, and just the sound of it sounded like the North Shore of Superior. Don't ask me why, but it did, and the words came out. And the other thing was, I had a backpack. And a typical procrastinator fashion, I didn't do the pots and pans for about 2 weeks after the trip, and then I said, okay, I better get to that. And opened it up, and this wonderful aroma of the fire came out, and there was an orange in there. So it mingled with the orange, and so it was wood smoke and oranges. And I had this realization, bang, that's where Paul Siebel got it from. There was an album that Paul Siebel, an American songwriter, did called Wood Smoke and Oranges. So I went, ah, that's what he's talking about. When I was growing up on Lake Superior, there was a silent time from the time that the Seaway opened up to the early 70s. Very few people were on the lake because the commercial fishery had been decimated by the lamprey, and so there was just this, the fishing, commercial and recreational fishing, was gone, and boats just disappeared off the lake. And within that time, there's also built up a somewhat a terror of the lake as well, that you didn't venture out in it. And so it wasn't until 1971-72, when I was reading a book called The Wobino Feast by Waylon Drew, and he was talking about Superior in a different way, that I became fascinated with it, with another friend, Lindsay Staples. And so I took up canoeing with Lindsay and my wife Amanda, and we started off in inland waters, and then in 72 came up and started canoeing Superior. And the first people that we met is after we came down the Mishpacotten River onto Lake Superior. We went down to the end of that beach there, and who was tenting but Waylon Drew and Bill Mason. So it was sort of like the two people who really brought canoeing at first. This was before kayaks, before the sea lice infected the Superior. It was

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2: You know, I love filming. I love writing. I love photography. Those are my passions. I get excited. I pick up my camera and I start filming like a moose or an eagle or just sitting in quiet observation even without my camera. And I'm a five-year-old. I'm excited. I'm alive. You know, and I just feel all the feels, and I feel joy, and I feel humbled, especially when you have a moment of trust with a wild animal, man, when they're looking at you, and you're looking at them, and no one's afraid, and we're just holding that silence together. It just, it's one of the things that just really, you know, and even just being in nature, period, it's just, for me, you know, we forget that humans are just 0.001% of all life on this earth. And when we're out there, whether it's on the Lake of Superior or deep in that Voyager Trail, the winner, you are part of that 99.9% of the other part of life. And it does. There's a profound humility that comes with that because, yeah, I'm just a small part of this gigantic web of life. And all of a sudden, you know, you're whispering to the frogs and you're talking to the dragonflies and you've got your hand in reverence on the foot of a 500-year-old tree. You know, because you're like, yeah, you're a lot more than just timber for a house. You know, you are a source of medicine. You are a source of shade. You teach us that on the surface, every tree stands alone, but beneath the surface, every tree is interconnected, just like us. You have all this wisdom. You know, like when you're out there, those are the things that wake up inside you. And somebody doesn't even have to tell you. I did learn a lot, but there was also a lot that just opened, like, it's like some ancient memory wakes up, you know? You're like, oh, yeah. Hi, my name is Deanne Whalen, and I'm a director of 500 Days in the Wild. You know, I was on a trail that's made up of 487 different land and water trails. So I knew going into it, at some point, I would have to paddle Lake Superior and Path of the Paddle right after it. So, yeah, I knew it was coming up. But, you know, I always just focused on what was before me. Like I said, so it wasn't until I got to Lake Superior that I began to prepare for Lake Superior. So that's how it all unfolded. So very grassroots. And so, yeah, it wasn't until I reached Lake Superior and things unfold the way they're meant to. Because it was all iced over, I had to stop for a month. And in that time, I had the time to really, you know, talk to people. That's the most valuable thing, the people that actually live on the land, you know. And know it intimately and know the waters. It's like, that's the kind of intel I really like to get. So it worked out really great. I had some great advice from a friend to get a secondhand dry suit, which was fantastic advice. Once I got that thing on my body, I never took it off basically for 4 years. of course it's the lake is, you know, what I had going for me was, I wasn't going by a clock. I had no deadline. I afforded myself the, you know, I was cautious. I had huge respect for the lake. I knew there was no conquering anything. I knew it was just about connection. And like I said, just meeting the right people at the right time. And I was extremely fortunate because I landed at Agua. And so as I paddled to that part of the water trail, which was nothing short of spectacular, really. Just the rocks and the story of the land and you just, there's just something so profound. Something ancient really woke up in my DNA when I was paddling the waters of that lake, for sure. You know, you start, even though you go through passages of time without seeing anybody, because so much of that coastline now is protected in parkland, which is just so wonderful. And actually, it's an example, I think, of some ecological healing. When you look at, they've made improvements on the PCPs and it was really quite spectacular. And then arriving in Agua and then being invited and able to participate in ceremony there for a week where I could just listen and learn and also did a couple of days of no eating, you know, and no drinking. It was a pretty powerful experience. And not only did that change me profoundly, but it also, in ways I could not have known, helped me prepare for the lake and the paddle and in ways that I feel really crucial to, again, why I had Safe Passage. You know, we don't have just one pan-Indigenous way across Canada. There are so many nations, First Nations, and you know, I that was a part of my journey, was my own reconciliation journey. It's an adventure film, and it's the story arc of an artist, and it's the story of women who go out and do this wild adventure. It's the story of the land, it's the story of the animals, but it's also a reconciliation journey, and that was the sacred part of the journey for me. And like I said, spending that time and having shifts happen within me right from the very beginning, you know, when I spent time in the Mi'kmaq communities learning and listening. And, you know, I thought traveling the old way was the fact that I wasn't using a motor, you know. I'm like, I'm going to go do this the old way, and I'm going to paddle, and I'm going to hike, I'm going to snowshoe, I'm going to ride my mountain bike on old dirt roads. And then I, you know, a couple of months into the journey, and I spend time in these communities, and what I learn is, like, well, actually, you know, for the Mi'kmaq people, the old way, it has nothing to do with the way I was traveling. It was all about what I carried in my heart as I traveled. And that if I walked on the earth, when I said the earth is sacred, the earth is sacred. And if I, as I paddled the canoe on the lakes, I said the water is sacred, the water is sacred, that I would be safe. And so that was pivotal shift in understanding of something, that the process of how I was traveling and what I was carrying in my heart was actually what was going to shape my journey, you know. And I listened. I didn't need my logical mind to explain this to me. It was enough to know that this wisdom was shared with me, and that this is very old wisdom. And I really, again, feel that that shift, and it took years for this information to go from my mind into my heart, because I have too much education, so everything's in my mind all the time, you know. But this journey was learning how to move back between the mind and the heart again, you know. And eventually that information did seep into my heart, and I say that that happened on Lake Superior, on Gitche-Gami. And it finally, all of a sudden, while I was paddling, I really did go from feeling like I was on the water to feeling like I was with the water. And that happened after that week in ceremony in Agua Park, for sure. So first of all, I had heard of Josephine and Mandaman, and I was already very inspired by her and her story of what she was doing on her walk, and carrying this water and the copper and even the healing of the waters. And I was, yeah, very inspired by her. So as I was just quite soon into the paddle, maybe about a week into it, I made contact with her. She had a group of women traveling with her, and they were going to be in, it's a Garden River. She was going to be there at the community hall, and I was invited to come and meet her. And we made a trip to Garden River, and I spent some time talking with Josephine. And, you know, she told the story that she shared with me, was that she had gone to a meeting in her community, and her chief had asked everyone in the room, like, you know, what is the future going to look back on and see, like, what kind of ancestor have you been? And she said, when she told me that, when she heard those words, something woke up inside of her. And I completely understood that, because that was part of what woke up inside of me too, you know, like that we are yesterday's descendants, but we are all tomorrow's ancestors. And what kind of ancestor was I being, you know? If someone was going to look back at my life in seven generations, like, what kind of ancestor have I been? So certainly for me, because I'm a storyteller and I'm an artist, you know, that's where I bring my purpose in life. So all of that was a part of, you know, wanting to make this journey and wanting to make this film. You know, there's nothing more powerful than an idea whose time has come. When the ground is ready and the seed goes in, it can really grow. And she's an example of that. As far as what we forgotten. I mean, I think we've forgotten ancient promises for sure. Whether that's treaties that have existed that conveniently have been forgotten, or whether it's just ancient promises with the animals and the other life forms that we share this planet with, you know, just taking what you need, you know, thinking about seven generations. I mean, this is the kind of wisdom that is still being held on this land and carried forward by people. And of course, this is what ties us to the past and to the future. So, really incredibly important to remember now. Many of the trails are ancient trails for sure. I mean, the Lake Superior water route, I mean, just from the pictographs, you know, you see obviously on the water, from the water, on the rocks, it's, you know, that you're on ancient trails and ancient pathways. And of course, after the Lake Superior paddle, I paddled Path of the Paddle, which is, you know, 1200 kilometers and whatever, 168 portages, I think, between Thunder Bay and Whiteshell Park in Manitoba. And that, of course, is an old Anishinaabe route. And, you know, they planted, even centuries ago, planted wild rice on the way out to the hunt, is what I was taught. And then on the way back from the hunt, would pick this wild rice. And there were days and days and days of paddling through wild rice. And it was so incredible to see that the descendants, through all this passage of time, are still gathering this rice. So, yeah, it's, you know, there's the stories and is always embedded in the land, you know, it's and it's one of the fascinating things. And there's so many different trails, right, that I followed, but the water trails were definitely the most ancient trails. But like, as it shows in the credits, I crossed through the territory of 150 different First Nations as I traveled the trail. So yeah, I mean, that was the story I was really looking for, and so therefore also the reconciliation journey, which is just like honoring all the stories of this land from all time, you know, and showing that respect as well. Trying to learn protocol, asking permission, and just learning to listen. Mm-hmm.
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1: Sing the Water Song, written by Irene Wawatee Jerome. We'd like to thank acclaimed finger picker, guitarist Don Ross, for the music bed on the Deanne Whalen 500 Days in the Wild piece. Tommy Leonard is the executive producer of the Great Lakes Odyssey World. The creative arts director is Sean Nethercott, and Nethercott Unlimited, Detroit, Michigan, sponsors the Radio Hour. This series is produced at theborderline.ca. My name is Adrian V. It's been great having you on the Glow Odyssey. Let's take care of the Great Lakes and water for all.
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3: Riverdance was wild. It was a you-had-to-be-there moment when it arrived stateside from Dublin in the 90s. 3 decades later, and 30 million people have seen the show. Coming up for Sense of Place Dublin, Raina talks to principal dancer Jason O'Neill about how hard it is to make the cut.
4: The numbers to get into Riverdance are so small. It's like the 1%. You just don't think you're good enough or you're going to make it. And I just thought it was a pipe dream.
3: But first, we visit the Chieftains on their home turf of Dublin for a 2019 session with the 6-time Grammy winners. 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
3: 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It's a good hang for Sense of Place Dublin on World Cafe.
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3: Ah, very good. Glad you're here. I'm Stephen Kaleo, contributing host. Hope you're appreciating Sense of Place Dublin. You can see an archive of everything we've done so far at worldcafe.org. A few minutes away from that Chieftain session, but first, here's Glass Animals with Pools.

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1: Performing live in Dublin at Windmill Lane Recording Studios, that is the Chieftains. That was Here's a Health to the Company. More with the band in just a moment. They'll talk about working with the Rolling Stones. Patty will tell me all about their trip to China to play on the Great Wall. And we'll talk about their love of traditional American folk music. More with the Chieftains when we get back to World Cafe.

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5: Welcome back to World Cafe. I am Kaleo. It's Sense of Place Dublin, and we are listening to a 2019 conversation with Patty Maloney of the Chieftains. Artalia Schlanger had a chance to speak with Patty and hear the band play at Windmill Lane Studios in Dublin. Let's return to the stage for another live performance, and I think you'll know exactly what this song is in just a few seconds.

Going back to 2019 for that Sense of Place Dublin session with the Chieftains. Huge thanks to Patty Maloney and the band, former World Cafe host Talia Schlanger. And you may have noticed there was an Irish dancer as part of that Chieftain session today. After the break, we hear from one of the principal dancers for River Dance about the beloved and signature show. That's next on World Cafe.

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0: Perhaps you've seen Dave Matthews' Band outside, maybe on a boat, but have you ever seen him indoors? You got a rare opportunity this fall, an arena tour lined up with stops in Nashville, Madison, Chicago, Providence, Baltimore, and New York City. Go do it. His complexion looks great. Either place, Tripping Billy's gets us going.

0: Tuesday, September 1st on Northland Morning, we'll gear up for the start of another academic year with a back-to-school conversation. Plus, we'll turn our eyes to the skies with Bob King on Astro Bob's Backyard Astronomy. That's Tuesday on Northland Morning.
1: 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We're in the vault pulling out live recordings, and this one from 2011. 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
2: Welcome back to World Cafe. Hey, I'm Kaleo. Adam Wiener of Low Cut Connie really puts his back into it when he's on stage, which means he gets a little sweaty and a little excited, and that means he's down to a tank top. Those shows have such a good vibe, and his records, like, capture that live energy so well. From Living in the USA, it's Can't Be Wrong.

0: Mountjoy with Coyote from their latest studio record, Hope We Have Fun on the Cafe. And there's nothing on these pages. That means we're done today. But I had a blast hanging out with you, and there's always more World Cafe for you on demand. 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All right. I think I've covered all of the housekeeping. All that's left for me to say is thank you so much for listening. Thanks to our affiliates nationwide. And this has been World Cafe from NPR.
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4: 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Once we get into the music, we'll be jumping back to 1977 with Talking Heads and their song, Psycho Killer. After that, some music from Lucius, all right here on The North, 103.3. Check 1, 2, check, check. 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Two events this Monday, August 31st. Baharat is performing at Bent Paddle, and Tigalexi is over at Sir Ben's. If you've got a show and you want us to know, send us an email to info@thenorth1033.org. 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

You're tuning in to Community Run Radio on the North 103.3, and that was Lucius from the 2025 EP, Thick as Thieves, and we heard that title track. Before that, Talking Heads with Psycho Killer from their 1977 album, Talking Heads 77, that was kicking off Northland Afternoon here for today. And my name is Caitlin Brinza. Thank you for joining us. I hope your Monday is going well. Coming up within this hour, we'll be hearing some new music from Jesse Wells. We have Fishbone in the mix, some music from the late Dolly Parton, and so much more in between. And we'll be jumping back into the music with the latest from Ruthie Foster. This is Thank You from that album, Just Say Yes. Some music from Jesse Colin Young after that. All right here on the North 103.3, this is Northland Afternoon.

0: You're tuning in to the North on 103.3 FM, and that was Eleni Mandel and that new song, Music and Motion, from the Tailspin album. Before that, taking a little trip back to 1974 with Jesse Colin Young and that song, Susan, and Ruthie Foster kicking off that set. And we are going to take a quick break from the music and look at the forecast for today, and this afternoon is looking to have sunny skies with patchy dense fog also expected, a near steady temperature around 80 degrees with west winds of 5 to 10 miles per hour, those gusts of wind reaching up to 20 miles per hour as well. Tonight, mostly clear skies with patchy fog after midnight, lows in the mid 50s, those winds shifting southwest, staying around 5 miles per hour. And a current look at the weather in Duluth upon the Hill, it's mostly sunny and 82. Down by the harbor, slightly cooler, sitting at 64 degrees with some light rain there. Two Harbors, cloudy and 68. Looking at Cloquet, mostly sunny skies and 82 degrees. And across the bridge in Superior, Wisconsin, it's mostly sunny and 79. Ashland, 82 degrees and partly sunny, and Hayward, partly sunny and 80. And we'll be getting back into the music here in just a moment. In this next set, we'll be hearing some music from Gaz Combs. We have the Kinks in the mix. And coming up after a quick message is the latest from Jesse Wells and that song, Won't You Come Out Tonight, from the album Masks Off. All right here on the North 103.3. Your music connection.
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0: You're tuning in to the North on 103.3 FM, and that was The Kinks and that song Sunny Afternoon from the 1966 album Face to Face. Before that, Gaz Coombs and the song Don't Say It's Over, and Jesse Wells kicking off that set. 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And we have two more tracks coming your way. We'll be hearing some music from Elvis Costello in The Attractions. And coming up after a quick message, taking a trip back to 1988 with Fishbone and that song Ma and Pa from the album Truth and Soul. All right here on The North.
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You're tuning in to Northland Afternoon, and that was Elvis Costello in The Attractions, and that track, Every Day I Write the Book, from the 1983 album Punch the Clock. Staying in the 80s, we heard Fishbone from that 1988 album Truth and Soul, and that track, Ma and Pa, kicking off the set. And we've got a couple more tracks coming your way, but before we get back into the music, Programming on the North 103.3 is supported in part by the Minnesota Department of Public Safety, reminding you that speeders will pay a price, maybe the ultimate price. Please slow down. Extra speed patrols now on Minnesota roads. And we've got a few more coming your way, including some music from Lettuce, and right now, a track from Dolly Parton from that 1971 album Dolly. This is Traveling Man, right here on the North.

You're tuning in to Northland Afternoon, and that was Lettuce from that 2025 album, Cook, and we heard the song Rising to the Top. Before that, Dolly Parton with Traveling Man. And the time is 3:51, and the North 103.3 is supported by listeners like you and All Energy Solar, a Minnesota-based residential and commercial solar designer and installer, providing green turnkey energy solutions. 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And we have time to hear from two more artists before the top of the hour. We'll be hearing some new music from Sun Little to close out the set. And right now, this is Kells and that new song, Gone, which is a single. All right here on the North, 103.3.

Thanks to listeners like you, this is The North, 103.3 WDSE FM Duluth, and is also streaming online at thenorth1033.org. And the time is 4 o'clock. That was Sun Little closing out the hour with Whip the Wind from the City Folk album. Before that, Kells and that new single, Gone. And we are going to be starting up this 4 o'clock hour with new music from Future Islands. We'll be hearing that song, Sail, from the album, From a Hole in the Floor to a Fountain of Youth. But before we get back into the music, The North 103.3 is brought to you in part by the Cornucopia Art Crawl, celebrating 22 years featuring over 50 artists, along with local gift shops and food. September 12th and 13th from 10 to 4 in Cornucopia, Wisconsin. More info at visitcornucopia.com. And we'll be jumping back into the music right here on The North 103.3.

the Heidelberg Fisherman's Ball, and that comes from the album Canyon Falls Trailer Band. Before that, kicking off this 4 o'clock hour was Future Islands and the song Sail. And my name is Caitlin Brinza. Thank you for joining us here on Northland Afternoon. I'll be spinning some tracks until 5:30 tonight. Coming up within this hour, we'll be hearing some music from David Bowie. We have Steve Lacy in the mix, some music from the Bamboos, and so much more in between. And we will be jumping right back into it with Mount Joy and that song Lemon Tree, coming from the album Orange Blood. Following that, some music from Ron Sexsmith and a track from Phoebe Bridgers. All right here on the North 103.3, your music connection.

You're tuning in to the North on 103.3 FM. And that was the latest from Phoebe Bridgers with that song, I Can't Wait, from the album Lost Weekend. Before that, we heard from Ron Sexsmith in the song Just My Heart Talkin' and Mount Joy kicking off that set. And we are going to take a quick break from the music and look at the forecast for today. And tonight is looking to be mostly clear skies with patchy dense fog, lows in the lower to mid 50s. Southwest winds around 5 miles per hour are also expected. Looking forward to Tuesday, patchy fog in the morning and then sunny with highs in the lower 80s. West winds of 10 to 15 miles per hour and those gusts of wind reaching up to 25 miles per hour as well. A current look at the weather in Duluth upon the hill, it's mostly sunny and 82 degrees. Down by the harbor, cooler, sitting at 66. Mostly sunny skies there as well. The same with Two Harbors, where it's mostly sunny and 73. Cloquet is looking to be mostly sunny and 82 degrees. And across the bridge in Superior, Wisconsin, it's mostly sunny and 78. Ashland, 84. And Hayward, 83 degrees. Mostly sunny in all of those areas. And we'll be jumping back into the music here in just a moment. In this next set, we'll be hearing from David Bowie. We have some Minnesota music from Keep for Cheap. And right now, this is Sarah Jaffe and that song Defense, coming from the album Don't Disconnect. All right here on the North 103.3, this is Northland Afternoon.

You're tuning in to the North on 103.3 FM, and that was some Minnesota music from Keep for Cheap, with that song, The Time, coming from the 2022 album, Bundle. Before that, we heard from David Bowie with the title track to that 1975 album, Young Americans, and Sarah Jaffe kicking off that set. 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And we have a couple more tracks coming your way. We'll be hearing some new music from Steve Lacy. We have Monophonics and Kelly Finnegan in the mix. And right now we'll be hearing the latest from Joey Quiñones and that song Driftin' from the album In a Soul Steady Situation. All right here on The North, 103.3.

You're tuning in to Community Run Radio on the North 103.3, and that was Monophonics and Kelly Finnegan and that song Sage Motel, which is the title track to that 2022 album. Before that, some new music from Steve Lacy and that song, Oh Yeah? And Joey Quiñones kicking off that set. And the time is 4:46. And programming on the North is supported in part by Ampers, Minnesota Community Radio Stations, and Proof Alliance, handing out extra large reusable tote bags at 10 a.m., noon, and 2 p.m. each day of the state fair at the Ampers booth in the Education Building. And we have time for three more tracks before the 5 o'clock hour kicks off. And in this final set for the 4 o'clock hour, we'll be hearing the latest from the Bamboos, closing out the hour with Live Green. And coming up right now, we'll be hearing from Tori Amos and that song, I Don't Like Mondays. And that comes from the 2001 album, Strange Little Girls. All right here on the North 103.3, your music connection.

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Closing out the 4 o'clock hour was Liv Green with that song Flowers, coming from the 2024 album Deep Feeler. Before that, the latest from The Bamboos with Rockets and Flowers, and Tori Amos with that version of I Don't Like Mondays. And the time is 5 o'clock, and support for The North 103.3 comes from At Sarah's Table, chef-driven, worldly-inspired, and locally-sourced. 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More at astccc.net. And we will be beginning this final 30 or so minutes of Northland afternoon here with the Soundcheck, a daily look at some music events happening around town, which is also available on our website at thenorth1033.org. And if you're checking on your phone, if you scroll to the bottom of the page, you can find the Soundcheck there. Once we get into the music, we have the latest from the Jayhawks, and that song, Keeping Our Heads Above Water, from the Sanctuary Park album. Following that, some music from Jenny Lewis, all right here on The North 103.3, listener-supported radio. 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Two events this Monday, August 31st. Baharat is performing at Bent Paddle, and Tiga Lexi is over at Sir Ben's. If you've got a show and you want us to know, send us an email to info@thenorth1033.org. The Soundcheck on the North is made possible through support from the Minnesota Arts and Cultural Heritage Fund. We're good.

You're tuning in to Northland Afternoon right here on The North. And that was Jenny Lewis with that song, She's Not Me, coming from the 2014 album, The Voyager. Kicking off this 5 o'clock hour was the latest from the Jayhawks with that track, Keeping Our Heads Above Water. And my name is Caitlin Brinza, spinning some tracks until around 5:30 or so. At 5:30 in business, we'll be kicking off, followed at 6 o'clock by Highway 61 Revisited. And we will be jumping back into the music here in just a moment. Before we get back into it, Earth Rider Brewery and your independent public radio, The North 103.3, have partnered to create a custom German Helles lager called Vinyl Tap. The name is a direct nod to the station's physical music archive, which houses a collection of more than 13,000 vinyl records, and also reflects how the liquid is served. True to its title, this bright traditional German lager is packaged exclusively in kegs rather than cans or bottles. Just for the summer season, the North 103.3 Vinyl Tap Collaborative Brew is available on tap at Earth Rider's Cedar Lounge Tap Room. And we'll be getting back into it with some music from First Aid Kit. 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

0: You're tuning in to Community Run Radio, and that was Calibro 35 and that song Mr. Magic, coming from the album Exploration. Before that, First Aid Kit and that track Emmy Lou. And we are going to take a quick break from the music and look at the forecast for today. And tonight is looking to be mostly clear skies with patchy dense fog, lows in the mid-50s, with southwest winds around 5 miles per hour. Looking forward to Tuesday, patchy fog is expected in the morning, and then sunny with highs in the lower 80s. Those winds shifting west around 10 to 15 miles per hour, with those gust of wind reaching up to 25 miles per hour tomorrow. A current look at the weather in Duluth and around the Northland. For the most part, we have sunny skies. Up on the hill, it's 82 degrees. Down by the harbor, cooler, sitting at 68. Two Harbor, 79. Looking at Cloquet, where it's 82 degrees. And across the bridge in Superior, Wisconsin, it is the same, sunny and 82. Here's the slight difference. In Ashland, it's mostly sunny and 82 degrees. And Hayward, mostly sunny and 83. And we have two more tracks bringing us to the end of Northland Afternoon for today. And we will be hearing some music from Keith Cicola to wind out this hour, or this half an hour, I should say. And coming up after a quick message is The Lowest Pair and that song The Uncertain Seas, coming from their latest album, Always As Young As We'll Ever Be. All right here on The North, 103.3.
1: You never know who you might see at the Ruby Sessions. 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

0: You're tuning in to the North. And that was some music from Keith Cicola closing out Northland Afternoon with that song, Life. And that comes from the 1992 album, Circle. Before that, some more Minnesota music from The Lowest Pair and their track, The Uncertain Seas. And that was kicking off that final set. And the North 103.3 receives support from Minnesota Power Employees Credit Union, which belongs to its members. 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Tonight, after In Business, we have Highway 61 Revisited, beginning at 6 o'clock, and now In Business.
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2: Moving. The U-Haul. We've all done it. Had to relocate. And it's stressful. It's not easy. You know, you got to get some friends together, take some time off from work, rent one of these, like from Derek's Rental here in West Duluth, and then you're on the move. In fact, it's so stressful that in 2020, a one-poll survey interviewed 1,000 people, asked them what the most stressful thing in life was. 1,000 people interviewed, number one question, survey says 45% moving. And that says something, because at only 1% less, 1,000 people, same group, asked the stressful thing in life. Number two, the survey says, at 44%, divorce. Imagine getting divorced and having to move. But imagine you're a business that's moving. It's not just taking a couple days off work and getting some friends together, like with a U-Haul. No, no. You have to keep doing business during the move. And that is super stressful. And that's what we're talking about this week on In Business. I'm Ken Bueller. Thank you for joining us. Businesses on the move, literally relocating. What is the stress level of that? How do you prepare for it? How do you do it? And how do you recover from it? We're going to talk to a couple of businesses that did just recently relocate. And we're talking about how they did it, how they decided to do it, and what the effects were. And we'll talk to a moving professional whose job it is to help businesses relocate before, during, and after seamlessly. That's all this week on In Business. Ah, yes. Moving. A friend will help you move. A good friend will help you move to New Jersey?

0: Welcome to In Business. I'm Ken Buehler. This week, we're looking at businesses on the move. Moving to a new location can be a big decision for a company, from finding the right space to making sure the move works for customers and their employees. We're starting with a local marketing agency that recently moved into a location we visited before. Let's take a look. You might remember this space from an earlier episode of In Business. We were just around the corner over there at Coffin Quarry, they called it. And a lot of what they mined over there was rock, which went into making coffins and burial crypts here in this building many, many, many years ago. We were here when it was Cedar and Stone's headquarters when we did an episode called They Make What? Here? And now we're back because we're going to interview a new guest and a new resident. Dan Littman will be our guest. He is the owner of Wonder Horse. It's a marketing and creative firm in the city of Duluth that just relocated from downtown Duluth to this wonderful space here. Let's go ahead and take a look. Dan Littman is here to show us around his new office space for Wonder Horse. Tell me a little bit about what goes on here. What kind of work do you do?
1: So we are a brand workshop and a marketing agency. So we work with local, regional, even international clients, and really specialize in branding, specialize in marketing campaigns, and just really intricate design, and really putting techniques into providing solutions for problems.
0: You like this open space. You've got 8 people on your team. Obviously, there's a lot of extra room to grow, but do you like the floor plan?
1: Love the floor plan. What creates a better sense of collaboration than an open floor plan? You're able to jump back and forth to the open desk and be able to ping ideas or help solve problems together.
0: One thing I also noticed is you've got a lot of what I might call intimate meeting places. It's not just the desk, but you could sit here, you could have clients in.
1: Yeah, really these breakout areas are places for some deep thinking, to get away from looking at your computer screen for 8 hours a day. They're here to just have small talk, drink some coffee, and really just kind of get a little more intimate with the space.
0: And if working inside on a rainy day is one thing, collaborating outside on a wonderful day on your deck has got to be great too.
1: Yeah, I mean, how do you beat a view of St. Louis River, right? Be able to start your morning with a cup of coffee and good conversation around the team. Be able to look at a view like this. It's Duluth, right? It's Duluth at its finest.
0: How did you find this place?
1: Oh, man, we've been coming here, I would say, for the last 10 or so years, visiting Duluth Screen Printing as we design a lot of apparel. And every time we come here, we're just in awe of the space and location. So for us, it was a place that we always kind of had that milestone marker to potentially maybe move here if the opportunity came around.
0: Tell me a little bit about the history of Wonder Horse. You're a marketing firm, you're a creative firm. What do you do and how long you've been doing it?
1: So we started back in 1997 as Out There Advertising. I came along right around 2012. Grew up as a young designer, actually interned. Moved my way up into associate creative director, into creative director role, and then as owner 7 years ago. And then 2 years ago, we rebranded into Wonder Horse. For us, it was a really monumental shift in our team, our culture, and the work that we provide. And we wanted a name that built intrigue and built some curiosity around that.
0: Originally, you were downtown on 2nd Street in a nice building. And why did you decide to move, other than the fact that you always wanted to be here?
1: Yeah, really a couple of those key decision makers for our team and myself were a health and wellness balance. I wanted a space, especially a location like Hawks Boots where we're at today, that has trails right outside the front door. We're right next to Quarry Park. We have a beautiful view of St. Louis River right behind us. And to build a creative team and have a great creative mindset for our team, what's better than going outdoors and going outside with a clear mind to start thinking about big solutions and creative ways to solve those?
0: So the location here was better for you?
1: Definitely.
0: Tell me a little bit about the points along the way. You've now decided to move. What were some of the next points that you had to take a look at in order to take this team and everything that goes with it and relocate and still keep doing business at the same time?
1: Yeah, to move a team and although we're a team of 8, and I know there's a lot of business out there with much larger teams, We really had to kind of create a system of milestones for ourselves. The simple milestones that we started with was, what daily use items can we pack up that can just sit in a corner for now while we still do our daily tasks? Also for us, we started creating spreadsheets. Spreadsheets that went from, here are the items within our office space that can be donated, that we can sell, or that we're taking with us. From there, then, start marking out those milestones, what things can be packed up within a couple weeks out, what things need to be packed up kind of a day of move. For us, though, there is no downtime. You know, our clients rely on us each day throughout the week, and we're always checking emails, we're always making sure communication is top-notch, and really there's no lag in the service that we can provide.
0: So now you're through the move, and you relocate here. What was the response from your clients?
1: The clients love it. You know, we still have things to do, like put up signage and create a little bit of wayfinding for ourselves. We're still freshly moved in here. But we just love the look on our clients' faces when they walk in, and really they feel what we felt the first time we walked into the space. I mean, it's architecturally a building designed by David Salmona. So in that sense, when you walk in, you feel that design, you feel the aesthetics of the space, and it's just natural to me, at least, for a creative team to be here.
0: What is some of the advice that you might give to other companies, either similar size or larger or smaller, that are contemplating a move? And what surprises did you experience that you could say, here's something that we didn't think about that you might want to think about to make your move a little easier?
1: Yeah, I mean, some of the things as a business owner you're going to want to think of is making sure ways to energize your team about it, making sure they have buy-in on the move too. For me, you know, it was a few meetings with the team and understanding and sitting down with them to go, here's what the possibilities are and here's what it looks like, pros, cons, what outweigh each other. At the same time, believe in your team. We're a team of eight, and somehow with one giant U-Haul moving truck, we were able to move our entire office in one day and set up this beautiful space within one day as well. Which just amazed me. I mean, just so grateful for such an awesome team that we have.
0: Besides moving Wonder Horse, the marketing firm that you own, there's also another decision that was also stressful, because moving is stressful. You moved your house and family.
1: Yeah, don't ever do those at the same time. you know, as a business owner, as a husband, as a father, you kind of feel like it'll be way easier to knock off both these milestones in your life all at once, within the kind of the same 2 months, in a sense. It's stressful. but I will say, as a business owner, having a team that really backs you up, that really comes to each day energized and willing to really roll up their sleeves and help, I felt like the business move was much easier than your own family move. And I think, you know, many of us out there have already moved into a new house before, so you've had that experience in your life. This one, I feel like, is a bit easier of a transition.
0: Dan Lippman is the owner of Wonder Horse, a marketing firm here in the city of Duluth, just relocated to the western section of the city, and this is In Business. Dan, thanks for being our guest.
1: Thanks for having me.
0: This week on In Business, we're talking about companies on the move, literally, by relocating. It's difficult to imagine moving an entire business, but circumstances make relocation necessary. Eminent Domain, for the massive Blotdegg Bridge replacement project, forced the relocation of several Superior companies, including Lingerwood Mundy, a 150-year-old equipment manufacturing firm that has been on the Superior waterfront since 1947. Twin Ports Testing took the leap across the bridge and is now in the Duluth Air Park, and Great Lakes Electric has also relocated. Other reasons to move are expansion or downsizing, new market and product development, and workforce availability. Whatever the reason, moving is stressful. We talked at the opening of the show about how stressful a move is for individuals. 45% of respondents to the 2021 poll survey said it was the most stressful experience in their life. And that was on top answer over divorce, children, and changing jobs. The reasons listed were the financial strain of a move, the loss of control, and what psychologists call decision fatigue. Our in-studio guest is a person familiar with all that and has been in the moving industry since 1968. Bob Farrell was a junior in high school when he began sweeping floors at a local moving company here in Duluth. That work paid off, and Bob moved up the ranks to become the company's managing partner and director of operations. He was recruited out of town and then returned to Duluth to work for Worley Moving Systems, a United Van Lines affiliate with roots that date back to 1898. Bob is now a moving consultant helping individuals and companies assess their relocation needs and costs. Bob Farrell, thank you very much for being on In Business.
2: Thank you for inviting me.
0: Now, you started sweeping floors in 1968. Tell us a little bit about the progression that got you to become a moving consultant today.
2: Well, I needed a job when I was going to finish up high school. It was a private high school. Needed money for college. And then I was a teacher. So I needed money to be a teacher and raise a family. So those first 18 years were basically my additional income. So that's how that all started.
0: Now, when you meet with a business that you're working with that's trying to relocate or thinking about it, what are some of the first things that they ask you about that and as they're looking to do that move?
2: So most businesses, when I come in to meet with them, are mostly concerned with the process, the timeline, and you know, putting together who's going to do what. And that's what I help them to establish those parameters. Because once we've got the process in place, who's doing what, then we get the timeline, and then it turns out that we are probably the least complicated part of that whole moving process. So that's what they want to know is, you know, where do we fit in and what can we do to help them?
0: How do you help them set the priorities? We heard from Dan Littman about him doing spreadsheets and so forth. How do you help a business set the priorities of their participation in the move? I mean, obviously, as a moving consultant, the company that they hire is going to take care of the actual transportation, but what does the business have to do?
2: The business needs to decide what it is they want to take. So as Dan mentioned, they started probably the most important thing, start boxing things up. It's never too early. But that takes time because you're going to be sorting through stuff. When you're done with the sorting process and have it boxed up, we're going to move it. And we do that every day. So for us, it's simple. For the owner of a business and for the employees there, you need to know what it is you want to take and leave behind.
0: I suppose with families and with businesses, is there a difference between moving, say, across town or across country? Is it harder, less difficult?
2: The process is similar. The timelines get stretched out. We're dealing, if we're moving across town or within the state of Minnesota, we're regulated by the state of Minnesota as to what we do and how we do it. If you want to move to California, well, now anytime out of state, it's an interstate regulation. So, and we also have greater distances. So communication becomes a key factor in a long distance move. You know, when is everybody going to be ready, and when do you need to get set up so we can help you decide here's where we need to start?
0: Bob Farrow is our special guest. He is a moving consultant with Worley Moving Systems, a United Van Lines affiliate here in Duluth, and he's been in this business since 1968, has a lot of insights. What is one of the biggest businesses you've ever helped relocate?
2: Our company, probably one of the biggest businesses we most recently helped relocate, is in the medical field. They needed about 60 miles of records moved, and we needed to get that done in a timely fashion in addition to all the rest of our business. And it was quite a logistical challenge, but it went very smoothly, and a lot of that is due to their planning as well.
0: And what is one of the most interesting moves that you've ever helped coordinate?
2: Personally, the one I was most interested in, and that got me interested in the business, is way back in the early, late 60s, early 70s, we consolidated all of U.S. Steel's operations across northern Minnesota, parts of Wisconsin and Michigan, to Minntac on the Iron Range. And so 4 days a week, it was moving families, and 2 days on the Friday and Saturday, it was moving their offices. It was amazing.
0: Almost 60 years in the business for Bob Farrell and the consulting of moving not only families but businesses, which is what we're talking about on In Business. What is the fun part of your job that kept you in this industry?
2: the fun part of the job is just the amazing people I meet. I mean, I'm there to help them solve a problem which to me, I've seen the things that go well and the things that go bad. And it's their move, but they're asking for my advice. And then just the people I meet and how they run their business and what they need, it brings me back all these years later. I just love it. Retired twice, but I keep coming back.
0: And it's still fun for you.
2: It is a lot of fun.
0: Bob Farrell is our special guest on In Business Week. Bob, thank you very much for being with us and sharing your insight on helping companies move and relocate.
2: Thank you, Ken, for having me.
0: Before our last story, here's a quick look at some business news from across the region. The 9th District Federal Reserve Bank in Minneapolis released survey results this week on the current state of the economy as reported by nearly 1,000 business owners who responded. Based on comparisons from the second quarter of last year to the same period this year, 63% of those responding said profits fell from last year. Businesses reported being squeezed by higher prices and a marked decline in consumer spending. Energy price hikes were one of the leading upticks in the cost of doing business. Tariffs were blamed for some of the increased costs, and the uncertainty over a trade war with Minnesota's largest trading partner, Canada, also led to businesses holding back on purchases. The owner of a natural resources business in northeastern Minnesota explaining in the survey, quote, "Canadians coming down to shop is a huge financial driver. Their business has decreased, and the wildfires and smoke has kept metro tourists away." The survey was taken in the final 2 weeks of July. The Duluth Chamber of Commerce announced this week that Jim Roche has been selected as the Chamber's new interim director. Roche recently retired as president of the Maine Bankers Association. He was born in Minneapolis and attended UMD. In a press release, Roche said he was excited to be coming back to Minnesota. The same statement indicated that the Chamber is continuing its search for a full-time director. Last week, In Business focused on the need for more housing in the city of Duluth. One of the issues we discussed with city councilors was the conversion of the former Lester Park Golf Course into a mixed-use housing and recreational development. This week, the council voted to accept the findings of a one-year study that suggested housing on the lower portion of the property and recreational uses for the remainder of the land. What remains now is to find a developer and to determine what recreational uses would be developed on the remainder of the space. Our final story is about a business that found itself moving at an important time. With the upcoming Blatnik Bridge closure, a local car dealership's new location couldn't have come at a more important time.
3: My name is Chris Carey. I'm the owner and general manager of Carey Toyota here in Superior, Wisconsin. Well, actually, it started a long time ago. Actually, August is the month we celebrate our anniversary, so this would mark our 93rd year in business. So a long time ago, my great-grandfather and his two sons, my grandfather and his brother, started a service station and repair shop. So it started in business that way. And then they got into selling. The first new car line was Studebaker back in the day. And then they've had several other lines. And now I'm fourth generation. And now we're solely a Toyota new car. And of course, anything for used car. We've been just around for 93 years here in Superior. And we love the community. And we just, it was time to just take the next step and grow our business. So this is our third location. So the original building and the timeline behind me in the mural shows that building on 6th and Cummings, on the corner of 6th and Cummings, was the first service station they had, repair shop, where they started selling Studebaker. And then they built their first building right after World War II, actually, for their new building. That was on 10th and Ogden. That building's still there. It was until a couple days ago, our service center. And we'll keep that building in the family as the plan and handle some internal work and things there, but all customer facing stuff will now be at our third and new location, which is at 3223 Belknap Street here. It's been a long time coming, many years. The buildings we had, I kind of joke, we actually, at the last location, we operated out of two buildings, one on Tower, one on Ogden. So we were kind of separate sales and parts, our service and parts were in one, sales in another. And so we weren't unified in that effort. Our customers, the buildings were older. Our newest building, I would joke, was built just after World War II. So a long time ago, before I was born, obviously. We thought about how do we combine things and how do we get a new building? Our customers should have a new building. Our employees should have a new building. The community could use something fresh. And so we started many years ago. It took us probably, this project's been going for 7-8 years in the making. And then of course, a lot of things happened. Obviously we all know COVID happened, inflation happened, things like that, that we had to change and adapt a lot of the planning that we had done. We had to find a place, land to do it on. And so all that worked out eventually, but we had to, you know, it's like one of those things we had to keep fighting and moving forward. Sometimes it was only an inch at a time, and it took us quite a few years to get here, but here we are, and it turned out really great. Well, this is where we live, our Cary family. We've been here for generations now, and we like it here. We like the people here. Superior is really great to do business in. The city works well with businesses here, so we like the community. But even though we're in Superior, half or more of our business actually comes from Duluth or Minnesota. And so we also knew that we needed to be near the main, one of the main bridges that come from Minnesota to Wisconsin. And so we're right off the Bonneville Bridge here. Before, we were really close to the Blotnick Bridge. But the Blotnick Bridge, of course, we all know will be shut down for a few years. But this process started well before the announcement of the closing of the Blotnick Bridge. And we bought this property just before they announced the closure of that. So it was actually perfect location and timing for us. Our employees are fantastic. Now we get to all work in the same building. So there's a lot of efficiencies with that. Our customers are so loyal and they're great. But even for service, like we obviously live in the northern Wisconsin, Minnesota. We know our winters, cold, snow, rain. 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The service department is a lot larger. It's a lot nicer spot for our technicians to work. A lot of natural light in there, which isn't always the case for technicians. And so they have a great place to work. And obviously in the building here, we have a lot of nice open big windows. The customers, it looks homey and feels homey. We wanted to make it that way. That's why a lot of the chairs in the customer lounge and things like that, and even our sales area, we didn't want it to look like office space. We wanted it to look more like a relaxed, homey environment, and I think we did that pretty well with a lot of hard work, a lot of hard work from my wife Amy and our interior design crew. It came together really nicely. So this location, one, obviously our type of business, we take up a lot of real estate. The inventory we have is large, the automobiles are large, so we have to have a lot of space. And there's actually, it's difficult to find enough space for us to always build. And the area we found here used to be what was called the Manning Motel was here. And the property had been for sale for quite some time. And it was just, I guess, waiting for us. We just really, really like the area here. Even though we moved locations, it's the same staff that's treated our customers so well for many decades. So we're just excited for our customers to see our new spot and have new customers come and find us here too.
0: A special thank you again to our guests this week on In Business, the Cary family, and of course, Dan Littman and his new company, and of course, our good friend Bob Farrell, all for being with us on Business, talking about relocating companies. You might say the show was a moving experience. I'm Ken Buehler. 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

Out of the John Bushy studio at 103.3 The North, you're traveling along Highway 61, revisited here with your host, Miriam. You just heard a great version of It Takes a Lot to Laugh. That was an outtake from 1965, Highway 61, revisited. Next up here, I'm going to play a little suite from 1966 live field recording. This is from Melbourne, Australia, the Festival Hall. We're going to start off with a very sweet Desolation Row and just kind of hang in there. In the beginning, there's a little coughing and rustling and all that. You know, it is a live field recording, but just hang in when it really just gels and drops in. Enjoy.

Ophelia sees me at the window. Her I feel so framed. On her 22nd birthday, she already is an old maid. Now to her death is quite romantic. She wears an iron vest.

This is about a painter down in Mexico City who travels from North Mexico up to Del Rio, Texas all the time. His name is Tom Thumb. And right now he's about 125 years old, but he's still going. And everybody likes him a lot down there. He's got lots of friends. And this is when he was going through his blue period painting. And he's made countless amount of paintings you couldn't even think of. This is his blue period painting. I just dedicate this song to him. It's called Just Like Tom Thumb's Blues. You know Tom Thumb.

0: Tom Thumb's blues there. I mean, how about that woman freaking out? That was great. Before that, Baby Let Me Follow You Down, and that set started off with Desolation Row, 1966, Melbourne, Australia, Festival Hall. So I'm going to play some press that Bob did for this tour right around that time. And yeah, not a lot of preamble to that, just a couple of different interviews smushed together. Check it out. Listen carefully. 1966, Bob Dylan with the press.
1: Do you think that you can sing well?
2: I think I sing great. Most people underestimate my voice, but left alone in a empty room, I can sing better than anybody else.
1: How do you get on a hole with a lot of people?
2: Well, it's a hard question to answer. I've had voice training, you know. I just sing in front of the microphones in the hall, and it rings, you know. That's all. I depend on microphones in the full hall. That's a different circumstance, though, you know.
1: Who was the man that you first got the folk? I got all the folk cake from was Woody Guthrie, wasn't it? You were sort of a devotee of Woody Guthrie.
2: It was Hank Williams.
1: It was Hank Williams. Well, he was more a cowboy sort of singer, was he?
2: No, he's a country and western singer.
1: Well, I understand that you are a devotee of Woody Guthrie nevertheless, is that right?
2: Well, I know who Woody Guthrie is. I listen to his music. I even got wrapped up in the idea of him for a certain time, but not a long time. Not a long time at all. No more time than, you know, than it would take to learn one of the songs, really.
1: Oh, I see. I understood that you were more wrapped up in him than that, and that Woody, you never ever became sort of commercial. I just wondered what his attitude would be to your...
2: He never became commercial because he got sick. But I'd be wondering what his attitude would be today if he was around.

0: A lot of people are paranoid, and a lot of people are, you know, afraid, and they have to prejudge things. They can't go to sleep at night unless they satisfy themselves, you know, their minds. They have to talk at the table, you know. They have to verify their, you know, their paranoia, you know, so they have to prejudge everything. Most people do prejudge me, but that's nothing extra special about that. Most people prejudge everything.
1: It's been said that you can't sing, actually, but the words are the main thing. What do you agree with this at all?
0: I happen to be a very good singer, sir. I happen to be an excellent singer.
1: What about the lyrics you write? Do you think that's more important, or the singing?
0: My voice.
1: You like your voice?
0: Yes, sir. I'm a singer. That's why I'm here, to sing. These songs, I just happen to write them.

0: Sorry, do you think sit down and think what you're writing, or do you just go ahead and write?
1: I've answered that question. Television cameras.
0: We weren't here then. Can you repeat it?
1: What's on television?
0: This is radio. We wondered if you'd like to answer for this meeting.
1: I answered on the television. I can't remember.
0: Which medium do you prefer, radio or TV?
1: I prefer movies, really.
0: You prefer the movies. Have you any chance of doing a movie?
1: Any chance of doing a movie?
0: Not nearly as well as I
1: do. You'll have to ask other people. I don't know. You'll have to ask other people. I'm not...
2: Would you be keen to do a movie yourself?
1: Would I be keen? What's that mean?
0: Would you be interested in doing a movie?
1: I'd be interested to do a movie myself. I think I'd be very keen, yeah.
3: At what stage of your life, Bob, do you find this was the sort of thing you wanted to do? I mean, has it always been that way, or just
1: it's always been that way, yes, it's always been that way. Of course it's always been that way.
3: I mean, how do you know? There's sort of certain feeling that you wanted to... You don't want to communicate with people, do you, really?
1: No.
3: What actually do you want to do?
1: Nothing.
3: I mean, you'd rather do nothing but you sort of sing because you have to.
1: I don't have any job that I have to do.
3: No.
1: I mean, I have nobody that's bossing me. I don't have any assignments, you understand? I don't have anything which I have to get done because I'm going to lose something. You know, I just have nothing like that.
3: You put any restraint at you do something?
1: No, you know, if people are nice to me, I'm nice to them. But if people got something else in the back of their minds, I can destroy them.
3: What, with your songs and lyrics, you can
1: destroy them, sit here and destroy them.
0: Mm. What about your parents? Do you feel anything towards your parents? Some people say...
1: I have no contact with my parents. I've never had contact with my parents.
0: Do you miss this at all?
1: Miss this? I've never had it.
2: You
0: never had it.
2: You have to be some kind of a rebel, James.
0: No, I just wonder, what do you think about other teenagers? Do you think it's a good idea for them to...
1: I never played football, basketball, soccer. I never went to, track meets. I never had good grades in school. I never was in the honor society. I never graduated with high degrees. I never took an interest in anything. There was none of that. I didn't know it. So.
3: Well, what is success, Bob, really? What do you think?
1: Success?
3: What is it? No, really?
1: I don't know. What do you think it is?
3: I don't know.
1: Are you successful?
3: Well, I'm supposed to be.
1: Are you successful?
3: I'm supposed to be in my field, isn't
1: I? I'm supposed to be in my field, too.
3: Yeah. What is it, money or something? Well, I don't know. What
1: you answer. You answer what it is,
3: I would say it's satisfaction.
1: I want to hear your words.
3: All right, my words are success is having real satisfaction in the job you're doing. You agree?
1: Do I agree? Well, I agree. I guess, yeah, it's fine. You said it, I didn't.
0: Do you make money a yardstick, or doesn't it matter to you at all, money?
1: Make money a yardstick?
0: In life, do you think that having a lot of money is a good thing, or doesn't it really worry you at all having... I mean, you must have a lot of money by singing the songs you do. Do you sing songs because you can make some money out of this, or do you sing just because you like to sing the songs and money doesn't mean anything at all?
1: I consider that an insult, sir.
4: Yeah, I hope

All right, friends, I'm on a journey. I'm on a journey of the mid-60s here. I'm really enjoying this trove of live field recordings. And I mean, those interviews, wow. It's interesting to listen to. It's a little bit painful. There's a lot of curiosity in there for me. And also, you know, those testy interviewers, part of it is they're just doing their job. Part of it is that they're just being rude, right? Super interesting. Thanks for listening to Highway 61 Revisited today. I'm going to keep doing this. So you also heard It's All Over Now. That was from 1966, Adelphi Theater, Dublin. Before that was Tell Me Mama, Liverpool, 1966. Now I'm going to keep going with that 66 Adelphi. This is a beautiful, beautiful, Just Like a Woman. And following it up with Mr. Tambourine Man. That will close out our show this evening. Thanks so much for tuning in, friends, and I'll catch you on the flip side.

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She tamed

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Nobody has to guess that baby can't be blessed till she sees finally that she's like all the rest.

time for us to quit. But when we meet again and are introduced as friends, please don't let on that you knew me when I was hungry and it was your world. Ah, you take just like a woman. Yes, you do, you make love like a woman. Yes, you do, and then you ache just